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KOK. The heart of gospel. I said, I hope you understand the lies. And may that understand the lies. Where's the family in Jesus' name? I'm not going to take it easy. I'm going to see.

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We are here for all of you. 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I encourage

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We are here for all of you. 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

0: 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I encourage you to join Coca Nation. 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
0: Seen circumstances. 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

0: Souls and listeners, the light walkers, the heart beaters, and so many more listeners. Some of the old school, traditional, quartet, contemporary, gospel, rap, and instrumental gospel music. 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We are here for all of you. 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

over 35,000 listeners, the Lightwalkers, the Heartbeaters, and so many more listeners. Some of the old school, traditional, quartet, contemporary, gospel, rap, and instrumental gospel music. 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

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You are he who was and is to come.

Thank you.

You're not together, you're not together, you're not together, you're not together, you're not together, you're not together, you're not together, you're not together, you're not together, you're not together, you're not together, you're not together, you're not together, you're not together, you're not together, you're not together, you're not together, you're not together, you're not together, you're not together, you're not together, you're not together, you're not together, you're not together, you're not together, you're not together, you're not together, you're not together, you're not together, you're not together, you're not together, you're not together, you're not together, you're not together, you're not together, you're not together, you're not together, you're not together, you're not together, you're not together, you're not together, you're not together, you're not together, you're not together, you're not together, you're not together, you're not together, you're not together, you're not together, you're not together, you're not together, you're not together, you're not together, you're not together, you're not together, you're not together, you're not together, 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together, you're not together, you're not together, you're not together, you're not together, you're not together, you're not together, you're not together, you're not together, you're not

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0: Circumstances. The KOKA annual 50 over 50 gala has been postponed. 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

0: is Marie B. Williams, Mr. Gardner Adams, and Bishop Charles Lawrence. And of course, this is being done by the President and CEO, Wesley C. Adams, the Vice President and Manager of Operations, David L. Henderson, and Chairman and CFO, Karya E. Mickle.
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0: actor, writer, and director Javon Johnson, known for The Oval, American Soul, and The Hate U Give. 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

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I encourage you to join Coca Nation. 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

0: 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Welcome to another edition of Community Speaks. I'm your host, Al Moore, where I keep you updated and informed to things that's going on in our community. Have a very special guest in the studio, Chris Bordelon. He is the media relations for the Shreveport Police Department. Thank you, Mr. Bordelon, for taking time out your busy schedule and coming out today.
1: Thank you, as always, Mr. Al.
0: Well, I know that you're a busy man, and just want to let the community kind of know kind of what's going on in the police department, especially seeing some ads, seeing some commercials ran that you're down officers, and oh, you are hiring. So I called you up and I said, hey, you know, let me let the community know that the Shreveport Police Department is hiring. It's not just a job, it's a career. I've heard the 30-second spot run on different stations that, hey, you know, we're looking for good people. But what is the criteria that you're looking for as a Shreveport police officer?
1: Well, the criteria is really very basic to start off with. We're looking for people that have a GED or a high school diploma, that have to be 20 years of age or older, and they have to be physically fit and be able to pass some of our PT standards. Now, it's not super intense, you know, we're not making you join the Army Rangers, but you do have to be able to run and do push-ups a little bit, and you have to legally be able to possess a firearm. You know, obviously, we can't hire people that have extensive criminal histories, but people that have, you know, had little brushes here and there, depending on what that is, we look at those on a case-by-case basis. So We're really just looking for individuals that meet that general criteria, and then we need people that have a heart for service.
0: Okay, service, that's the key right there. You got to have a heart for service, and everybody don't have a heart for service, Chris.
1: That's the truth there, sir.
0: You know, and how long is the basic training? What you have to go take the civil service, go online, and do all the

0: the documents that's required to even take the test. Is that correct?
1: Right. We've really streamlined this process. You know, we have two great recruiters, Corporal Oliver and Corporal Lucas London Duran. They do a tremendous job of, they can almost get someone hired in about a month to 2 months. You know, they have to make sure the person takes their civil service test. We have to do a background investigation. There's also an interview process where you sit in front of officers and you're going to answer questions, and some of them are pretty tough questions. From then, we send you for a polygraph assessment as well as a psychological evaluation. And once that's done, you know, Chief will ultimately get your folder and look through all the findings that have been found. It's an extensive background check. And at that point in time, Chief makes the decision of who is going to be hired. And, you know, he does not take those decisions lightly. You know, I work very closely with Chief Smith, and I've grown to respect the decisions that he makes immensely, because he looks at things with a very intense lens, because he understands that these officers are going to be entrusted a great responsibility. And every one of those officers that he hires, he combs through that file personally. And ultimately, you know, the decisions he makes are going to go on, and they're going to affect individuals' lives, not just those officers, but the officers that those individuals come into contact with. You know, those officers are going to be out there working traffic accidents, making arrests, you know, solving crimes. And, you know, we want to make sure we have the best that we can to do those things.
0: Okay. What is the age limit? You know, I know you say you're equivalent to a GED, a high school diploma. What are the age limits?
1: So we can start processing somebody at 20 years of age.
0: 20 years, okay.
1: We don't have a top end. So, you know, we've had people come through the academy at 50 years old. Now, I'm not going to tell you that's the easiest thing, because you do still have to participate in the physical training. So, you know, ideally, we're looking for candidates that are, you know, in decent shape. So if you're 50 years old and you're still able to run and do push-ups and stuff, you may be the ideal candidate. The standard for which that you have to graduate is based upon your age. So what a 50-year-old has to do physically in the academy is a little easier than what a 20-year-old has to do. So that is taken into account. We use something called the Cooper Standards, and those are adjusted by your sex and your age. And that's something that we're one of the last training academies in this state that still maintains those physical standards, and that's something we're very proud of.
0: Another question I have, you know, I never have handled a firearm before, this is a career I want to do. You know, how can I overcome, you know, hey, you teach me the basics of handling a firearm?
1: That's best. We do a terrific job of taking people that have never shot a firearm. We're going to introduce it to you. We're going to show you how it works. And then we're going to put it in your hand and show you how to use it. And it's almost better for people that come in and have never had that experience, because we can teach them from ground zero. They're learning the very basics of marksmanship, and then they'll graduate because they're going to shoot thousands of rounds throughout that training academy. And I can say in my 17 years of being here, I have never seen us not be able to get someone proficient in firearms. I've seen people that couldn't pass our PT. I've seen people that couldn't pass our academic standards. But we have always, our training staff is incredible across the state. Other agencies even ask what we do training-wise for firearms proficiency, because the majority of our department actually shoots at an expert level. We have around 200 officers that are experts with firearms, and then we have an additional about 40 officers that are what's considered a distinguished expert, meaning that they shoot in the top 95 percentile. So we're very proud of our firearms proficiency that our training academy has. And we do that with many individuals who have come in and never shot a firearm. Many of them are female. Many of them are young. And they come in and we can train them to use that weapon and be very proficient with it.
0: Okay. Right now, how many officers is on staff right now?
1: So currently, you know, we hear often about what our shortage is. You know, you're hearing numbers 170, 150, that we're 150 short, 170 short. And I'm not going to deny we are short officers, but what I will tell you is we're about 405 officers strong.
0: Okay.
1: We have about 405 officers that are tremendous officers. Do we need more? Absolutely. But I don't want to give the appearance that those officers aren't able to up to the task, because every day the men and women of the Shreveport Police Department are showing up and they are busting their butts. They are enforcing the law. They are making our community safer. And, you know, whether or not

0: website that if our listening audience, someone listening to the program saying, and once again, I'm stressing that this is just not a job, this career.
1: Absolutely. We hire you to retire you, is what we say. This is the last job you'll ever have to apply for. 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And it's real basic questions. It's going to ask you, you know, basic questions to determine if you qualify, if you have your GED or high school diploma, if you're 20 years of age or older, and if you can legally possess a firearm. And if those things are true, our recruiters are going to reach out to you. They're going to try to set up a time to meet with you. They're going to set up a time for you to take the civil service test. They're going to set up a time for you to come out and attempt your PT test. And we need some people that are willing to do that and willing to step up and answer the call of their city.
0: Once again, I did hear about some kind of signing bonus.
1: Yes.
0: You talked a little bit about that. I know you always out recruiting, but you're always working, man. And I want to commend you for the job that you're doing for the city of Shreveport, keeping us updated, even on things that's happening. And once again, me and you go back from not just being a citizen of Shreveport, we do different things in our community together. And I want, like I say, I want to commend you for the job you do.
1: Appreciate
0: it. I always keep us updated. I'm going to give kudos to the Shreveport Police Department as being the executive director of Christian Service Program. If I call you guys, you know I'm not just calling you just to say, hey, I got Joe Blow acting a fool. It's got to be something that we need help with, and they're on the spot. And I'm going to commend the Shreveport Police Department for being consistent to come on in the 2300 block of Levy Street if I get them a call.
1: Well, we appreciate you, Alan. We know the type of man you are, and when you call us, we know you need us. And so we want to make sure we get there. And, you know, I appreciate the kind words you said about me. I'm blessed because I have the opportunity to speak for some of our officers, you know, the work that they do. And that's really my job is to tell individuals about the work that's being done, try to bridge that gap between the community and our department, and to build that trust. Because, you know, people don't always think about it, but each police officer is a member of this community, whether they live in Shreveport or not. You're here, you're spending the majority of your life in this city, and we are members of this community. We want this community to succeed, and we want to do what we can to improve the quality of life for everybody. So I'm nothing more but a member of this community, and I just try to speak the best I can about our officers and what they're doing and trying to solve problems as they come. So we appreciate the work that you do as well.
0: And like you say, they work in the city, they pay taxes in the city, they own homes in the city, they buy groceries in the city, they do everything in the city.
1: That's right.
0: And they protect the city.
1: We try our best to, and you know, that's one thing I think we're finally starting to, I think citizens are finally starting to see it, that, you know, what's good for the city of Shreveport is good for the Shreveport Police Department, it's good for its citizens, and we are out here, this is all a community effort. It's all hands on deck pulling in the same direction, because we want our community to be safe. We know it's the same 1%, 2% of knuckleheads that cause most of our problems. And the rest of that, once you eliminate that, you know, police officers, our job is to come in and be problem solvers. You know, since there's been people, there's been conflict. And there's not ever going to be a day where we don't have conflict. What we need is individuals to solve it without violence. And that's where the police department comes in. You know, they need to trust that we're going to come in and we're going to do the right thing for the citizens and the right thing for the community. And if we can get to that point, we're going to have one of the best cities in this country.
0: Yeah, okay. And before we take a break, before I interrupted you about the signing bonus, I got carried away with saying, hey, you know, I appreciate what the city of Shreveport does for the citizens of Shreveport, especially, I know, hand on hand. But you spoke briefly before I cut you off about signing bonuses.
1: So we have two different versions. So for people that are already police officers, they're what's called a post-certified police officer. That can be someone working at a small agency outside of the city, or that could be somebody coming from a whole other state. They come in and they receive a $10,000 signing bonus. And that's basically, we're paying them for the training they already have.
0: All right.
1: Coming in and they're making $10,000. Now, for first-time police officers, we're also given now $7,200. So if you've never been a police officer, once you come and you work for us and you graduate our police academy, now you're gonna sign a contract that you're gonna stay with us for 2 years, but we're gonna give you $7,200 just for coming and working with us.
0: Okay, so this is a signing bonus. Once you complete, you're gonna have to give us 2 years to receive that bonus.
1: I believe we give you half when you graduate the academy and the other half at the

0: It's we want to make it financially easier for people to move here and become members of the Shreveport community.
1: Okay, and $10,000 if you were working in a small area and you come in and you transfer and you already have the training, you'll give them $10,000 mm-hmm. signing bonus to come in.
0: That's right. And that's been pretty successful. We brought in officers here in the past few months where they've come from. You know, I don't want to put any small agencies in the area. And we're just offering them opportunities that they may not have at other agencies. You know, if you want to work any type of crime, and it's available here in Shreveport. We have everything from, you know, drone pilots, homicide investigations, SWAT, you name it. You've seen it on TV. The Shreveport Police Department's got it.
1: Okay. And even the ones that want to come over, they can still go to the website you just listed.
0: Yeah, that's it. That's ShreveportPDJobs.com.
1: Slow down and say that again, Chris.
0: That's ShreveportPDJobs.com.
1: We're getting ready to take a short break, and if you didn't get the information in the first half, please get a pen and a pencil. And if you know someone looking for a career, this is a place that you want to sign up for. And we'll be right back with Community Speaks. I'm your host, Al Moore.
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1: 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Welcome back to Community Speaks. I'm your host, Al Moore. You missed the first half. You missed the dynamite half. So once again, I'm giving my listening audience a chance to get a pen and a pencil and write down some of this information that the Shreveport Police Department is hiring. Chris Bordelon is the media relations for the Shreveport Police Department. And I saw him on the news, I saw him out in the community saying, hey, you know, not that the police department is not staffed to do what we need for the city of Shreveport, but we're looking for new officers that's looking for a career.
0: That's right.
1: Okay. And you said GED equivalent graduation, they can sign up.
0: That's it. GED, need to be 20 years of age, need to be able to legally possess a firearm, and we can begin processing you. And the most important thing is just coming in with an open mind and a heart to serve.
1: How has the crime center helped solve a lot of crimes in the city of Shreveport?
0: Man, that real-time crime center has been invaluable.
1: Wow.
0: It's incredible, the technology that we have. You know, I know there's a lot of controversy around these flock cameras and stuff of that nature. You know, we don't have the city of Shreveport. We don't own a bunch of the flock cameras. In fact, I think we only are in the process of leasing about 8 of them. But the real-time crime center just has camera footage of around 2,400 to 2,500 cameras throughout the city. And what that does, and people don't realize this, is it gives us investigative leads. You know, we're not necessarily sitting around watching these cameras,
1: right?
0: But when a call for service happens, whether they say, you know, there's a traffic accident at, you know, we'll say Uri Drive and Stoner. Well, what we can do is real-time crime center, as officers are responding, they can begin to gather information about what's going on at that scene. So if all of a sudden one of the vehicles involved starts to drive off and it turns into a hit and run, we know where that vehicle's traveling. You know, what the make and model of the vehicle is, what the driver may look like. So it's given us information that we didn't have otherwise. And it also helps on the back end of investigations. You know, if we respond to a shooting somewhere, many times we're able to go back to the scene, get information from there where there may not even be a camera, but they may tell us, you know, for example, we had one in the Clyde Fant area, and we were able to get a vehicle description from witnesses at the scene. And then using cameras in the area, we were able to locate the vehicle and then trace it back to individuals that we ultimately made an arrest. So, you know, these cameras offer so many investigative factors that they're helping us solve cases. And that's something that, you know, we're really proud of.
1: Okay. And when you say you've been an officer for 17 years, and how have you seen the change from not having cameras to having that real crime scene?
0: Well, it's really almost something you can't even put into words until you see it in action. You know, there were times when I first joined this police department where you showed up at a scene and there was a body on the ground and there was no witnesses. And as you know, as an investigator, that's very difficult because now you're stuck with, well, this guy, you know, the individual that's deceased can't talk. Nobody's around, so we refer to them as a whodunit. What it does now is these cameras give investigators information that now we know where to start. We may have cars that are leaving that scene. That gives us something, that gives that investigator something to do. They can go track down those vehicles. Oftentimes, they can find evidence in vehicles, or they can talk to people that were in them, and that gives them more information. So the more information we're able to process from scenes, the further we can take that investigation, and that makes it easier for us to take cases to trial because, you know, working with the district attorney's office, sometimes it's hard to bring a case to trial and get a jury to convict. And when you have video evidence and you couple that with witness statements, it's much easier. And you know, right now, we're very blessed because our homicide investigators right now in 2026 have a 90% closure rate for homicides in the city of Shreveport. That's 90% of the homicides that have happened in 2026 are closed in the city limits of Shreveport. That is crazy.
1: Unbelievable. That's unbelievable.
0: The national average is about 55%. So that just kind of lets you know what this technology is doing and also the caliber of the investigators we have. We have investigators that are top-notch. And that's one of the reasons, you know, we talk about officers leaving here. Well, our officers are some of the most highly recruited officers in the country because other agencies know that if you were a homicide investigator for the Shreveport Police Department, you know what you're doing. If you were a SWAT operator for the Shreveport Police Department, you know what you're doing. So those officers are sought after because of the training they've received and the experience they've gained. And so that's what we're working to do what we can to try to compete with those agencies, keep that talent that we've grown and nurtured here.
1: Okay. And once again, you're looking for officers. And you just said, you know, they come and try to get you off.
0: Absolutely. We've been, over the past years, we've had all agencies from across the country, try to come and steal our officers. And they've been successful in some cases, but we have many guys like myself, you know, that we love Shreveport. We're not leaving. We want to be here. This is home. We're in it. We're in it to win it. We're in it for the fight.
1: And, once again, everybody can't be a Shreveport police officer. And I know you leave home and you drop your daughter off at school and you leave, see your wife and they might not know if you're coming home.
0: I've had that conversation with my daughter, and, you know, if something like that were to ever happen to me, I would really hope they understood that, you know, this was a decision I made, a decision, you know, to serve my community and to serve my country and to serve the Lord is working for the Shreveport Police Department because I do believe what we do is righteous work.
1: Okay.
0: And that's a decision that I made, and if that's ever what happens, then so be it.
1: No. Okay. And I know we're getting ready to start high school sports, football games and things of that nature. And if you're a knucklehead, you asking them to stay away from the games, right?
0: Absolutely. You know, our high school arenas, our high school football stadiums, you know, we want to remind those are treated just like high school facilities. If you wouldn't do it at the high school, don't bring it into the stadium. You can't have guns. You can't have weapons. You can't have drugs. You can't have alcohol. They're even nicotine-free and vape-free facilities. So, you know, our high school sports arenas are treated just like our schools. And we expect individuals to treat them as such. You know, we understand that people are going to be there. They're going to have a good time. And if there's something that does arise, you know, our officers will be there. We partner with the deputies, the Caddo deputies as well, and they do a tremendous job in providing security, especially at some of the big arenas like Independence Stadium. You know, our job is to make sure everyone is safe. We are not out there trying to throw everybody in jail that's having a good time. We just ask that they be respectful, and that means being respectful of the people around you. And we need you to do that at the games.
1: And you also mentioned, you know, if the child is getting dropped off at the game, make sure that they have contact with their parents so they can make sure they're being picked up at that proper time.
0: Absolutely. You know, kids tend to make impulse decisions, so we always want parents to have a way to get in contact with their kid. If it's not a cell phone, have them meet you at a designated area at a specific time. That way it prevents a kid walking around not knowing how to get in touch with a parent and, you know, us having to get involved and locating parents. And it's that's a traumatic experience for kids. And specifically, I remember last year I was involved with an incident with an 11-year-old girl that had got left at a football game. And she was with an older sister, got separated. You know, that's a traumatic experience for that kid. And we had to, you know, contact parents and stuff like that. And, you know, we'll do that. And that's what the police department does. And, you know, hopefully that girl had a pleasant experience. She got to ride around in a police car for a minute, and I think she had a good time. But we don't want that to be the norm for people. So make sure you have a plan. And also, you know, tell the kids if they do get separated to go to a police officer, to go to a fireman, to go to one of the public servants so that they can help and facilitate getting that child back with a concerned adult.
1: But for our listening audience who have kids, grandkids, individuals that's going to the game, the average game is over about 9, 9:30.
0: Yes, absolutely.
1: You know, absolutely. So don't let your kids say, calling you at 10:30, 10:15, saying, you know, we just finished the game.
0: Yeah, yeah, the bird Shreve game's not going to be going until 10:30. So if your kid tells you they're out at 10:30 for the game, they're lying to you. And that's one thing we need parents to be more involved, know where your kids are, because ultimately your child's safety is your responsibility as a parent. And we can't stress that enough. You have to know where your kids are. You have to know who their friends are, and you have to know what they're doing.
1: And that's the parents' responsibility.
0: Absolutely.
1: And you were asking them to check their phone, you know, make sure you know what's on your child's phone.
0: That is a big thing. You know, a lot of kids now these days, and this is something that was new for me because I got a daughter myself. And, you know, these cell phones, each one of them offers ease of access to our children for parents, and it also offers ease of access for bad guys, pedophiles, and people that are looking to do bad things. So I would highly suggest monitoring your children's phone. You know, don't ever let them have a phone that you can't get into. And then understand and do a quick Google search if you can. You know, some of the apps on your kid's phone may not be what they appear. Some of the apps that are on the phone are actually for secret messaging. And that's something that we've seen in the past is, you know, many of the people that target young kids, specifically young girls, they will use apps that may look like a game, and it's actually some type of a messaging system.
1: Wow.
0: And so they will do that, and they will have that on their phone, and that's something you really need to pay attention to. And that's, you know, that goes as far as, you know, high school kids all the way into middle school.
1: Okay, okay. And once again, before we leave the program, we're looking for people who's looking for a career in the police department. Why should I want to become a police?
0: Well, it's a great career. You know, it is a career that offers you the opportunity to do something different every day. For the first part of my career, I served on patrol, and then I worked in the directed patrol area in what was called our CRU unit. And then I got to be an investigator for 8 years almost. And if you want to work in crime scene, we have the Lake Patrol. The opportunities to do different jobs are endless. And that's something you don't get in many careers. You know, if you start a career as a plumber or an electrician, you're going to be a plumber or electrician. That's what you're going to do. But if you come to the Shreveport Police Department, you have the opportunity to specialize in something. And then in 5 or 6 years, you can move on to something else and specialize in something else. You know, I never thought I was going to be in media relations and public information. I thought I was going to be a SWAT team member and working, you know, cases and putting people in jail. And now I spend more time talking to the media than I get an opportunity to do that. So there's so many options of things you can do in this career. And all while doing it, you can make a good living, and you build a tremendous retirement. Our retirement system is unmatched.
1: That's what I was going to ask you, what kind of benefit package.
0: So so people don't realize that a police officer, if you do 30 years of service, you walk out the door making 100% of your retirement for the rest of your life. And that's something that is unbelievable. You don't see that in any other type of career right now. So, you know, that we refer to it all the time as your job is back-end weighted, because people see our starting salaries. And, you know, our starting salaries are sometimes they're not the most attractive. But what they don't see is that your starting salary here may be in the low 50s, whereas you go across into Texas and you may see your starting salary in the 70s or 80s. Their retirement system caps out where they're only able to make about 75% of their maximum salary. So they make more in the short term, but in the long term here, if you stay and do that 30 years, you're drawing a lot more money in the long term. And that's not even mentioning what we have in

0: So, and that's kind of something that's foreign to a lot of people, but you can actually retire once you've hit a certain tenure. It's typically around the 25-year mark or 20-year mark. You can retire and go on what's called the drop. You still continue to come to work, but you begin to draw your retirement. And then the money that you receive for coming to work goes into a deferred compensation account. So you can do that for up to 5 years. And so what we're seeing is guys that are coming here, they've been here for 30 years. So they retire and they're you know, captains or lieutenants, and they're making $85,000, $90,000 a year. Well, they're retiring and they're drawing that money, and they keep coming to work, do their drop. Well, then at the end of 5 years, they're walking away with a check for $500,000.
1: Wow.
0: And so, you know, at that point in time, all their bills are paid, and that's just money for them to enjoy retirement. So it's something that's really unmatched, and nobody else really has anything like that. So, you know, on top of the excitement, the opportunity, and the you get to join a brotherhood and sisterhood of individuals that are like-minded, you also have a tremendous retirement plan.
1: All right. Mr. Borderline, I want to thank you for joining us. And once again, if you wanted more information, they can go to what website?
0: ShreveportPDJobs.com.
1: All right. And we'll see you next time on Community Speaks. I'm your host, Al Moore. Today.
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1: You're listening to 980-93.3 KOKA, the heart of gospel. And this is the E. Edward Jones Legacy Hour, sponsored by Signature Property Management of Shreveport, Louisiana.

late Reverend Dr. E. Edward Jones was some kind of preacher. He was affectionately called Eagle Eye, a general in the Lord's army. He was a child of destiny, a prince among preachers. He was a brother beloved. He was a gentle giant and a family man, a supporter of economic development. He was a concerned and caring community leader, a civil rights icon. Dr. Jones stood on the front lines here in Shreveport alongside other civil rights leaders to fight for the rights of African Americans. He was a strategic thinker and planner, a denominational leader and visionary. He was God's chosen servant. Please join

kind enough to say amen. For it is the day that the Lord hath made. Let us rejoice in it and be glad. I want to talk with us today out of the book of 2 Peter, verse number 4. I want to talk today about standing on the promises. Standing on the promises. There is a song that says, standing on the promises of Christ, my King, through eternal ages, let his praises ring. Glory in the highest, I will shout and sing, standing on the promises of God. Standing on the promises, I cannot fail. When the howling storm of doubt and fear assail, by the living word of God I shall prevail, standing on the promises of God. Standing on the promises, I now can see perfect present cleansing in the blood for me. Standing in liberty where Christ makes free, standing on the promises of God. Standing. I'm standing on the promises of Christ, my Savior. Standing. I'm standing on the promises of God.

invested all of himself to secure us. And yet we stand carelessly on sinking sand to our own ruin. Listen, he has a promise that will fulfill our every need. Think you got that. God has a promise that will fulfill our every need. Why not fill in the blank spaces on heaven's checks of promises today? Now, what is a promise? Samuel Johnson's answer is, a promise is the declaration of some benefit to be conferred. Webster's dictionary gives us this definition, that a promise is one's pledge to another to do or not to do something specified narrowly. A declaration which gives to the person to whom it is made a right to expect, to claim the performance or forbearance of the specified act. In other words, a promise, in just plain English, is something that ought to be kept. The promisee is the person to whom a promise is made, and a promissory note is a written promise to pay on demand or at a future time a certain sum of money to or to the order of a specified person or to the bearer. Why are we dealing with promises of God today? Because we are living in a world of frustrations and anxieties. Frustrations over our yesterdays and anxieties about our tomorrows. And these problems are bringing untold discontent, sadness, and needless darkness into our lives today. Problems of yesterday must not hinder our passion for today. Whatever was done then needs not be a hard pillar to sleep on today. Accept that yesterday's activities went undone. Accept that as a fact that they went undone. And if you can't do something about the problems from yesterday, do it now. And if you cannot do anything about the problems of yesterday, write them off now. Rest assured, there need not be any anxiety about tomorrow, for only today is given to you. You were in a Sunday school class this morning, you probably heard your teacher say that. However, we too can rest assured that tomorrow's God will

is Joaz. Matthew 6, 30 and 31 read something like this. Whereof, or wherefore, if God so clothes the grass of the field, which today is, and tomorrow is cast into the oven, shall he not much more clothe you of little faith? Therefore, take no thought, saying what we shall eat, or what shall we drink, or wherewithal shall we be clothed. Be not anxious of your life, what ye shall eat or drink, or what ye shall wear, for if God clothe the grass of the field, even much more so, God will take care of you. Therefore, I admonish you today to stand on the promises of God. Often we are, as a second thought, victims of breach of promise. It's only human to hear and to accept the promises of our fellow man. And often these promises are made with really great intent to be carried out. But sometimes they are not. This could lead to a vast mistrust of not only that person, but any other person that we may come in contact with. The tragedy of humanity is that conditions and circumstances often alter our very best intentions. We had intended to do so, but something happened that caused us to have a breach of promise. I mentioned the other day at Sam Green's funeral that some years ago I had solemnly said to a pastor in New Orleans that I was going to be at the St. John Divine Baptist Church to begin a revival on the following Monday night. And I had every intent of keeping my end of the bargain. When I came home, Sister Joan said to me, the airlines just called and said that your flight will be delayed. And of course, I could kind of work through that just being delayed. But then I determined that I should call the airlines sometime later, only to hear them say to me, your flight has been canceled. Well, that was a breach of promise that I had no control over. I didn't intend not to be in New Orleans, but circumstances hindered me from being there. Possibly in some of your lives, you've had some breaches of promise. You really didn't intend it to come out that way, but you might have promised to call somebody, little thing, at a certain time, and for some reason or another, you got busy in your activities, and when you knew anything, the time that you had spoken of that you were going to call
sometimes we have breaches of promise. The reason I want to drive home to you today the necessity of standing on the promises of God is because God is not affected by the conditions nor the circumstances of this world. Talk to me if you can. He has ordered the events of the entire universe. Wind, rain, storm, and what have you must be obedient to his will. He's above the circumstances and the conditions that hinder humanity from following through on purposes. Because he is God, we therefore submit to you that nothing in this world can change his precious promise to you. Rockefeller's money cannot buy him out. J. Paul Getty's cannot buy him out. If you want to know something about the power of God, over in the book of Mark, I think it's around about the fourth chapter, that Jesus set sail across the Sea of Galilee. And the vehement winds arose. He was down in the hinder part of the ship, asleep. And the little ship was bobbling, ducking in the water. And water was coming on board the ship. And the disciples of Jesus became so very afraid. And they came and awakened Jesus and said to him, Master, carest thou not that we perish? Jesus didn't say a word. Not to them, but he walked out on board that little ship. And then, being God himself, spoke to his own creation. And he said to the wind, wind, you behave yourself. Don't you know that I'm in control here? Water? Why don't you come on and settle down? Wind, don't blow anymore. And calm came over the sea. And Jesus said to his men on board, O ye of little faith. But they did have sense enough to say, what manner of man is this that can speak to nature and it behave itself? And I need to tell you, there are times in our lives when those frustrations will arise. Come on with me, saints. There are times in our lives when we feel like tossing the tower in. There are times in our lives when it looks like we can't go another further. And times in our lives when it looks like we've come up against an immovable wall. But in the midst of our disturbances, Jesus says to us, peace. Be still. Have you had that experience in your life, in your circumstances, when it looked like everything was topsy-turvy, when it looked like everything was going against you, and then Jesus entered the picture. And when he entered the picture, the storms of life, yes, they always will pass over. You need to know that a storm only lasts
sunshine is sure, yes, to come forth more than the rain today. So be thankful that God waters the earth for reasons on our behalf. Whatever he does is for our good. And then I want to tell you as a third thought that God's promises are true. Spurgeon tells us that he believed all the promises of God and that many of them he had personally tried and proved. He said, I have seen that they are true, for they have been fulfilled in me. Now, we ought not let Spurgeon say that by himself. Look back and see where you came from. You may not want to tell anybody else, but God already knows. You may want to front, but I want to tell you, God knows who you are. He knows where you came from, and he knows how you got to where you are today. And that's one of the reasons why I praise him. Look where the Lord has brought us. Look where the Lord personally has brought me. He has brought me from a mighty long way. And I don't know how much longer, you know, I have, but whatever length of time it is going to be his hand that will guide me the rest of the way. Why change now? He's been so good. Can anybody here say so good? I mean, if you know he's been good, can you say so good? God has been so good to me. And I believe that that's the testimony of everybody here in this building today, that God has been so good to me. Possibly some of the promises of God stagger us. They appear too good to be true. But God never mocks the human heart. He says what he means, and he means all he says. Our difficulty is the failure to meet the great promises with a great faith. But as we believe God, we prove him to be faithful to his word. Faith confidentially expects the fulfillment of the divine word. Blessed is she, according to Luke 1:45, that believeth, for there shall be a performance of those things which were told her of the Lord. And then the Lord tells us to wait on him. In the 27th Psalm, he says, wait. Be of good cheer. And then he says, wait, I say, on the Lord. Acts 1:4 tell us, and being assembled together with them, commanded them that they should not depart from Jerusalem, but wait for the promise of the Father, which he said, ye have heard of me. And I heard the angel talking in that same chapter say, why stand ye here gazing? The same way that he has gone, he's coming back again. Don't worry about the kings of the world. I tell you what, you put your hand in God's hand. Time is filled with swift transitions. Not on earth unmoved can stand, but build your hopes on things eternal. Hold to God's
unchanging hands. 2 Peter 3:13 tells us, nevertheless, we, according to his promise, look for a new heaven and a new earth whereby dwelleth righteousness. Isn't that a wonderful promise? In these disturbing times of cutthroats, isn't that a wonderful promise? Knowing the danger that we live surrounded by, we look for a new heaven and a new earth whereby dwelleth righteousness. It's pretty hard sometimes to find righteousness in the righteous home. A promise is God's bond and is intended to set our minds at rest. Trusting God's word, we need fear no foe, nor dread any trouble. We are not only saved, but we are saved. Psalm 119:42 say, I will trust in the Lord. Trusting God's naked promises may be difficult, but yet they are obtainable. It is unsafe and improper to trust our feelings or fancies. Listen to the Radio 9. You can hear some of the strangest doctrines you have ever heard in your life. But I want to tell you, you better go to God's Word and see what God's Word say about it. If we seek to claim a promise for wrong ends, to consume our own lust and not for God's honor, then we ask amiss and cannot receive the promise. James 4:3 say, ye ask and receive not because ye ask amiss. A promise of God may be very instructively being compared to a check payable to order. It is given to the believer with the view of bestowing upon him some good thing. It is not meant that he should read it over comfortably and then have done with it. No, he is to treat the promise as a reality, as a man treats a check. Sometimes it has been mine to lay checks down and not be able to find them. But then, over a period of time, I run across it. Sometimes it's a year. And I have to call whoever made it to see if it's all right to send it in. But if he tells me it's all right, then I'm not bankrupt any longer. It is not meant that he should read it over comfortably and then toss it aside. He is to take the promise and endorse it with his own name by personally receiving it as true. He is by faith to accept the promise as his own. He sets a seal that God is true, and true as to this particular word of promise. He goes farther and believes that he has the blessing in having the sure promise of God. Therefore, he puts his name to it to testify to the receipt of his blessing. You don't question blessings when they come to you. What you do is receive the blessing. Have I got a witness here? You don't
don't go around questioning. Somebody the other day gave me $20. Do you think I ask him why? I received it and I thank him for it. And that's the way you are to receive blessings from God. When God blesses you, you ought to thank him for his blessings. Now, my dears, I need to tell you that all blessings are not cash dollars. God blesses us with friendships. Oh, do you hear me today? God blesses us with friends who come to our rescue in time of need. God blesses us with children to delight our hearts. Amen. God blesses us with our spouses. Amen. To delight us when things seem to be going downhill. Have any of you married folk ever, you know, had your spouse to say to you, it's going to be all right. Talk to me now. Well, I guess you're still married. If we come to heaven's bank at the right time, we will receive the promised amount at once. But some of us want to rush God's promises. Some of us want to rush God's blessings to us. And some of us are caught up in a frenzy. We don't know whose side we're on. Like one fellow was praying, oh Lord, oh devil, oh Lord, oh devil. Somebody said to him, why are you praying that kind of prayer? He said, I don't know whose hands I'm going to fall into. But you ought to know whose hands you're in. We are in God's hand. And let me tell you why it's good to be in God's hand, because God has the whole world in his hand. He's got you and me, sister, in his hand. He's got the whole world in his hand. Sometimes our blessings are sort of dated. In other words, they don't always happen just at the moment. But we have to patiently wait until arrival time. But meantime, we may count the promise as money for the bank. For God is sure to pay when the due time arrives. Some fail to place the endorsement of faith upon the check, so they receive nothing. Others are slack in presenting it, and they also receive nothing. Now, this is not the fault of the promise, but of those who do not act with it and in a common sense, business-like manner. I want you to listen now to a few of the precious promises of God. Psalms 30 and 5. For his anger endureth

in his favor is light. And then he tells us, weeping may endure for a night, but joy comes in the morning. Listen as Isaiah talks of his promise, 43:2, when thou pass through the waters. Talk to me if you can. I heard the Lord say, I will be with thee. And through the rivers, they shall not overflow thee. When thou walkest through the fire, thou shalt not be burned, neither shall the flames kindle upon thee. And what Isaiah was saying, you're going to have some trouble down here. Oh, yes, yes, yes, yes, it's human to have trouble. But when you go through your trouble, and let's thank God that he said through. Amen. He didn't say you go get stuck. But he said when thou goest through the waters, guess what you have, my company. I will be with thee, and through the rivers they shall not overflow thee. That's good news. That God is with us in the time of our trouble. Oh, it's all around us. And folk don't understand how it is that we can keep moving on, keep going on. But what I need to tell you is we aren't doing it by ourselves. But God is in the midst of our problems. He's in the midst of our trouble. Listen to Paul in 2 Corinthians 12:9. When Paul went to him about the thorn in his flesh, Paul said, he said unto me, my grace is sufficient for thee, for my strength is made perfect in weakness. Sometimes we are too headstrong. Sometimes we have to get weak before the Lord can adequately use us. And the Lord is saying to Paul, I got you where I want you now. Because if you got out here as smart as you are, you might have decided that all I'm doing it on my own. But my grace is sufficient for you. And I need to tell you today that whatever your plot is in life, his grace is sufficient for you. And I know that there are some of you going through some disturbing and hard time. Oh, I know that. I can even feel that. But I want to tell you, pastor can walk just so far. But you need to say, Lord, hold my hand while I run this race. I don't want to run this race in vain. Listen to Paul as he talks in Romans 8:28, and you know this one. Yes, and we know. That's a promise. I wonder who these we. And we know. I'd like to hear you say, we know. Come on. Nah. We know. Oh, it's rough. It's hard. Difficult. Mountain is high. Valley is low. But we know that all things. I mean, when you're going through it, it isn't easy. But we know that all things work together for good
those who love the Lord, who are the called according to his purpose. Way down the road. Oh, yeah. Maybe a month, it may be 6 months, it may be 6 years, it may be 30 years. But down the road, we realize that God knew best what we needed at the moment. We know all things. Woo, I could get off that. All things work together for good of those who love the Lord. The maladies in my body, the problems that I suffer, God knows is best for me. The hill you are having to climb right now, God knows is best for you. Nobody's ever promised us that every day is going to be a sunshine. If you think it's going to be sunshine, then look outside right now. Every day is not a sunshiny day. In our lives, in our families, we're going to have some rough times somewhere down the line. But I like what the Lord said. Yea, though I walk through the valley of the shadow of death. Woo! Good God Almighty, I will fear no evil, for thou art with me. Oh, yes. Yes, yes, yes. I know we're coming up on Mother's Day and all of that, and I was thinking about Mama Daisy. Prior to coming to church, today, and I say she's been gone a number of years now, but she ain't gone. You know, she's still with me. Amen. And I want to tell you, got somebody better than Mama Daisy. The Lord is my light and my salvation. Whom shall I fear? The Lord. Come on, come on, come on. Is the strength of my life. Of whom shall I be afraid? When the wicked. Oh, yeah, brother. I don't care about how you smile. The wicked will come upon you. When the wicked came upon me to eat up my flesh, to do me in, they stumbled and fell, though a host should encamp against me. My heart shall not fear, though war should rise against me. In this will I be confident. I don't know about you, I don't know about you, but one thing have I desired of the Lord. That will I seek after, that I may behold the beauty of the Lord and to inquire in his temple. For in the time of trouble, you got it there. You got it. You got it there. Did you read that? In the time of trouble. Oh, Lord. In the time of trouble, he, not a politician, but he, yes, sir, not a governor, but he, not a president, but he, shall hide in his pavilion. In the secret of his tabernacle shall he hide me. And then the Lord go take me. Somebody here better talk to me. Somebody been through here. He shall take me. Yes, he shall. Set me up.
his head up upon a rock. And now shall my head be lifted up above my enemies round about me. You know, if you can keep the head all right. Yes, if you can keep your head from getting hit. Yeah, you can maintain your senses. Now my head is up above my enemies, and you know what I'm gonna do? I'm gonna join the heavenly choir. I'm gonna sing. I got a song. Do you have a song? I'm gonna sing praises unto the Lord. I'm gonna sing. You ought to have a song. I didn't say you ought to have a good voice to sing, but you ought to have a song. If you can't do nothing but sing your song, sing your song. I love the Lord. He heard my cry and pitied every groan. Long as I live and trouble rise, I'll hasten to his throne. I want to end now by telling you that we need a good place to stand. God has promised to supply all of our needs according to his riches in glory. We need a good place to stand, a place that's sure and solid. On Christ, the solid rock, I stand. All other ground is sinking sand. We need a place to stand where the problems of this old world cannot harm nor stop us. But I have found that place, and I want to introduce you to that place. It's in Christ Jesus. I have found that place. It was at the cross, where I first saw the light burning of my heart were rolled away. It was there by faith I received my sight, and now I'm happy all the day. At the cross. Has anybody here been to the cross? At the cross. At the cross where your burdens rolled away. The heavy load that I've been carrying was rolled away. By faith I receive my sight, and now I'm happy all the day. I want to tell you I love the Lord today. Is there anybody here who love him? I love the Lord better than I love the Los Angeles Lakers. I love the Lord better than I love the St. Louis Rams. He helps me to make a goal every day of my life.

me know I've done better than a touchdown. Every day, he lets me know that Satan has been on my track. But God will, yes, he will.

on the premises, but I'm going to stand on the promise of God. He promised never to forsake me.

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0: name of our Lord and Savior, Jesus Christ. 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
2: Thank you. Sit with me, divine placement. Now, maybe that's not making much sense to some of you now, but as we progressively get into the word, you'll understand better. Divine placement is the reason many in the areas of careers have risen high and remained on top. Let's say it again. Divine placement, thank you, is the reason many in their areas of careers have risen high, remained on top, while others who have the same or even better qualifications, they've had better opportunities and even they've had better jobs, have continued to struggle year after year. And they're doing everything that they possibly can, but running into the same problem over and over again. So what are you saying, Pastor? I'm saying that divine placement is being in the right place at the right time, doing the right thing. Listen closely. I need to say it again. Divine placement is the reason many in the areas of career that have risen high and remained on top, while others who have the same or even better qualifications and opportunities and jobs have continued to struggle year after year. And you're doing everything that you know to do, but you're running into the same problem. And so we conclude here that divine placement is being in the right place at the right time, doing the right thing. Say it with me, being in the right place at the right time, doing the right things. It's important if we're going to experience the glory of God, if we're going to experience the more than enough God, the El Shaddai, the Elohim, the Atiskanu, if we're going to experience God, it's because we're in the right place at the right time and doing the right things. Please allow that to resonate in your spirit. So in fulfilling God's divine purpose for our lives, we don't choose where we function. We don't even choose where to function. Please understand that. In fulfilling God's divine purpose, I'm going to say it over and over tonight. In fulfilling the purpose for our lives, it is not out of choosing where to function. So what are you saying, Reverend? If I don't choose, then who choose? God decides where to place you based on the measure of grace. He has deposited certain things in you, so he chooses where to place you on the measure of grace that he's allotted in your life. It is a God thing. Many of us wonder why there's such a struggle, because we are out of place. We're out of position. And nothing seemed to be going right. The question God asked Adam, the father of the human race, is such that calls for sober reflection. Remember that when God created Adam, he didn't place him on a planet to wander around, but he specially placed him in a garden located in a land called Eden. Okay, he didn't just make him or create him and said, hey, do what you want to do. It's your thing. But he specially, listen to me tonight, placed him in a garden located in a land called Eden. However, now the scripture tells us that when God came to Eden to commune with Adam like he usually did, Adam was found to have wandered off of his divine place of destiny. You do remember how the Bible said that in the cool of the day that Adam, amen, didn't, God would commune with each other, even to the degree that Adam knew the mind of God. God withheld nothing from him. But now we see God looking for Adam, and we see him asking the question, Adam, where art thou? Up to now, God had never asked him that question, but now he is displaced. He's out of position. Somebody say amen. The scripture tells us that when God came to Eden, to commune with Adam like he usually did, Adam was found to have wandered off of his divine place of destiny. Now my question tonight is, have you wandered off of your divine place of destiny? I want you to think about it. Let that soak in for a moment. What a tragedy. Everything, glory to God, about you people that's sitting here has been divinely programmed to function in your place of assignment. Nothing can stop it. Nothing can block it. It is the will of God concerning you. Whatever God speaks over your life, it is settled. It is so. It's settled in heaven. It's settled in the earth realm. Amen. And you have so wonderfully been programmed by God that there is never any dysfunction. You function properly because of your divine placement. Are you with me? I'm not saying the storms are not going to rise. I'm not saying the wind is not going to blow. I'm not saying the devil is not going to come, amen, and try to get you out of your place. But as long as you stay in that place, you find yourself steadfast, listen, unmovable, always abounding in the works of the Lord, knowing that your labor is not in vain. What a tragedy. What a tragedy here in our lesson. Glory to God, for Adam to think that there was green pasture elsewhere. And I think the problem with a lot of us is the enemy would have you to believe that there is green pasture elsewhere. Wherever God has placed to you, it's divine placement. And it doesn't matter whether the grass is green or not. When the time come forth for that particular area of your life to bring forth, green grass or not, it will be productive. And so what are you saying, Reverend? I'm saying that when it's divinely orchestrated by God, that we're to sow where we are, whether it's a parched place, a dry place, even if there is no rain. Are you with me? Everything is dry. There's no greener pasture elsewhere. A field that is constantly watered will always produce enough. So listen to me. So we water that place that God has called us to. We water it with our prayer life. We water it with fasting. We water it with praying in the Holy Ghost. We water it with our obedience to God. And it doesn't matter how it looks around.

people because it seemed to us that they're moving at a rate of speed, amen, glory to God, that's literally taking them somewhere fast. It doesn't mean that it's God. Are you with me? As I said to you the other day, God is not going to step out of his time and his seasons, amen, to move you fast. Speed ahead, you got to walk with him. Are you with me? You got to stay in position, and when you have done all the stand, you got to stand anyhow. So the grace of God is upon your life. You know, and so your gifts, the gift that God has given you, your talents, they can actually yield amazing results for you if you dare to remain in place, remain in position. If you are found to be in a place of God's will for your life, everything is going to work out in your favor. If you're found to be in the will of God. Now, it may not come when you want it. And that's why so many of us are out of position. I was praying to the Lord concerning a matter. And I went riding with the wife yesterday, and I said to her, I don't think I want to do this anymore. You understand? I think that I've reached a point in my life where, you know, this is something that I just don't want to do. I'm not talking about pastoring and preaching, y'all. I'm talking about something that I was going through. And I said, I don't think I want to do this. And she said, well, you can always know when you're close. Because the enemy makes you get in a hurry. Are you with me? Yeah. Listen to me. He literally, amen, calls your patience to be tested. You want to shake the very foundation, amen, to, glory to God, of that divine placement that you are in. He want to shake it. Shake me, devil, but you can't break me. And I just heard another one. Shake me, but you can't make me. Did y'all catch that? I don't care about the shaking. I shall not be moved. I'm just like a tree dependent by the riddle of the living water. I'm not going to be moved. Let the wind blow. Let the thunder roll. Let the lightning flash. I am going to stay here where God has planted me. So now, remember when the Lord had spoken to Abraham, listen, and he said to Abraham, he said, I want you to get out of your country. Listen to me tonight. And I want you to get away from your kinfolk, your kindreds, and from the father's house. I need you, amen, to leave. I want to take you to a land that I'm going to show you. I'm going to show you this land. And he said, what I'm going to do here, if you obey me, what I'm doing is trying to give you a divine placement. I'm trying to take you somewhere that's going to bless you. But there are some things that you've become comfortable with, Abram, that you're going to have to give up. There are some things that you're going to have to walk away from. Kindreds. And then he said, leave your father's house. And he said, I tell you what I'm going to do. If you do this, I'm going to make of you a great nation. Listen. And I will bless thee and make thy name great. And thou shall be a blessing. Every one of God's promises, people, can only be actualize when you're found operating in the right place of life. Are you listening to me? All of his promises, the only way that they're going to be actualized, they're actually going to happen, is that you got to be found operating in the right place of life. Are you operating in the right place of life? Think about it for a moment. It's been 20 years for some of us, 30 for some of us, 40 for some of us. It's simply, amen, in this hour that we're living in, it's not taking God that long. We have to redeem the time. We don't have the time the biblical patriarchs had. They lived to be 400, 500 years old. Are you with me? We're 70 and 80, and we're just about done with. So what God did then, he's doing it at a supernatural, amen, speed now. He's ready to change your circumstances now. He's ready to turn your situation around now. Anybody understand what I'm saying tonight? So, by allocation, you understand, you know, I'm talking about your allocation in your location. By allocation, I mean money, materials, resources, etc. You understand that that's officially given to somebody for a specific person. Now, you will labor every day in vain when your allocation is in Louisiana, for instance, in

You're working hard in Texas. You're going to labor. You're going to labor. I met those who thought that relocating would make them succeed faster. Oh, so I found themselves in poverty and regret because they looked at what was happening in Atlanta as opposed to Shreveport, what was happening in Dallas as opposed to Shreveport. You understand? And so now you're laboring every day in vain when your allocation, amen, is in Louisiana, glory to God, and you're working hard in Texas. You got to relocate. You got to get back in that place that God has called you to. God is not going to negotiate with you. He's not going to go against his word. His words are final. Listen, if you don't clap, it's okay. His words are yea and amen. Somebody shout amen. And there will be a time that we need to tell the Lord, amen. Your will be done. Your kingdom come here on earth as it is in heaven. Give us this day. I'll do it, amen, if you walk in my will. I'll do it if you do it my way. But because you think, amen, that Atlanta, amen, is faring much better than Shreveport, it's simply because you've forgotten that I'm the same God in Shreveport that's in Atlanta. Give me tonight, somebody. And all you got to understand is I will supply all of your needs according to my riches and glory if you're in the right place. Somebody say amen. You don't need to be in Atlanta to make dollars or own houses. You only need to be where God has allocated, amen, for you. Because a man that's rooted in his apportioned place of assignment, you can actually turn a rural area to a royal area. Well, y'all missed it. You missed it. Glory to God. And the reason you can do that, because you have the support, people of God, and you have the backing of heaven in his storehouse to draw from. Are you with me tonight? If you just stay in that place where God has called you. Many of us have lost our anointing because we've gotten out of place. And we've become as a tinkling of a cymbal and sounding brass with noise makers now. Are you with me? The devil is even getting the earache when you stand up and sing and when you preach and when you talk because, glory to God, it's noise. And God have no part in it because obedience is better than any sacrifice that you can make. If God said, be still, be still. If God said, wait, just remember that those that wait upon the Lord shall renew their strength. Listen to me tonight. You can mount up with wings of an eagle. You can run and not be weary. You can walk and not faint. Wait, I say. Wait upon the Lord. So I need to tell you, you have to ask yourself, is this the place my appointed location is? Is this the place of my appointed location? I want you to think about that for a moment. Is this the place? Did I think I heard from God and I heard, amen, from flesh, that I did it because it's what my flesh wanted? I want you to think about that for a moment. Did I really hear from God? It ain't too late to say, I made a mistake. It's not too late to say, I missed it. I wonder who am I talking to? Until these questions are properly and sincerely answered, you might end up shortchanging yourself after laboring so hard. Are you with me? Is this the place of my appointed location? Is this what God has called me to do? Ask yourself that. Did God call me to be an evangelist, a pastor, a teacher, a prophet? Listen to me tonight. Glory to God. Am I in the will of God? But I don't know, Reverend, because I'm not sure. Well, if you're not sure, then you didn't hear from God. Your calling got to be sure. Ooh, I wish I had somebody that would grasp this tonight. What is the specific purpose for me being here? When I said here, I'm not talking from bondage of freedom. But what is the specific, amen, purpose for me being alive?
for me being here in Mother's Earth? What is it? What is the specific purpose? There is a purpose. There is a purpose. There is a purpose. What is the purpose? The failure of Adam began the very moment he left his place of assignment. Are you with me? Remember now, the mandate was given to him was to dress and keep the garden. That's what God told him to do. The enemy only had access to Adam's place of promise because he was out of divine location. Are you with me? Consequently, he completely lost his allocation because he was out of position. He was out of place. God couldn't even find him because he was out of place. Why would God ask the question, Adam, where art thou? He'd never asked that question before. But because he listened to a woman that told him, listen, God is holding something from us, Adam. He's withholding something from us. If we eat of this fruit, are you listening to me? If we eat of this death, we're going to be greater than God. Glory to God. Oh, disobedience is eating death. Ooh. Glory to God. So now we see him losing fellowship with God because he committed high treason against God. He got out of place. The only, amen, access to Adam's place of promise, amen, glory to God, was the enemy, glory to God, slipped in through an act of disobedience. Well, my God, Genesis 26, 1, 4, and 12 says, and there was a famine in the land. I won't be long. Besides the first famine that was in the days of Abraham, and Isaac went into Amalek, king of Philistines, unto Gerar. And the Lord appeared unto him and said, go not down into Egypt. Listen to that. Dwell in the land which I shall tell thee of, sojourn in this land. I will be with thee and will bless thee, for unto thee and unto thy seed I will give all these countries. And I will perform the oath which I swore unto Abraham thy father, and I will make thy seed to multiply as the stars of heaven, and will give unto thy seed all these countries, and in thy seed shall all the nations of the earth be blessed. Then Isaac sold in that land, listen, and received in the same year 100-fold, and the Lord blessed him. Now, the reason many firms and companies and institutions don't see results as expected is due to misplacement of staff, the wrong people in position. Are you with me? Great potential in a wrong place will produce wrong results. There are no two ways about it. The place you're called to function is as important as your God-given assignment. So it doesn't matter at all if you discover now that you have all this while being burning energy and wasting time trying to make it happen in the wrong location. Please change immediately, people, and go to God and ask him to lead you. Otherwise, you will end up with a wasted life. For the gifts and the calling of God only answer to those who have properly located themselves in the right place. Are y'all getting this? The right place. We're so spoiled. We just want things our way. My way or the highway. My way or no way. And God said, maybe that works for you here in the earth realm, but it's not going to work. Amen. From a spiritual perspective, it's no negotiating. It's no meeting you halfway. God said it's either yes or no. Amen. Well, God only spoke to Abraham, about the promises. The process of actualizing the promise wasn't mentioned. That's our Almighty God for you. He tells you the end from the beginning. He didn't tell him exactly what was going to happen. He just made a promise to him. He only, amen, spoke to Abraham about the promise. He didn't tell him exactly how he's going to do this and do that, but he said, I promise you, if you just take it one step at a time. So you have to be careful because people get in your ear and say, hey, I wouldn't do that.
Girl, you crazy. You've lost your mind. You sure God told you to do that? People, don't you know God's voice by now?

0: He said, my sheep know my voice, and a stranger they will not follow. Talk to me tonight, son. It is time for you to stand on what God has told you. And it doesn't matter what anybody think about it, God never said you will have some disruption. There will never be some pain that make you feel bad. At some time, you're going to have to deal with, amen, some setbacks in your life. But at the end, to tell you, you're going to win. Folks so quick to throw their hands up and give up. You can't give up now. God has brought you too far to give up now. You never said that it was easy. Somebody say amen. So when we see giants on the way, many of us begin to wonder if God sent us on that assignment. Woo. I said, when we see giants on the way, then we begin to wonder if God sent us on that assignment. More often than not, when giants stand in the way of our progress, it is to scare us away from the original place, amen, that God has kept for us. Are you listening to me? My God, in which it is best for the fulfillment of our mission. That's something that God has kept for us. And the enemy is trying to, glory to God, scare you. He's trying to drive you away from your assignment. If God told you to preach, don't let nobody tell you you ain't a preacher. If you have the apostolic anointing on your life, if you have the prophetic mantle, don't let anybody tell you what you are not. You know what God said. And I said, I did. If you have to stand all by yourself, most of the time that's the way it is anyway. We have to stand all by ourselves. Are you with me? Look at me. I'm not giving up because I don't have friends. I'm a loner that's having fun, enjoying where I am on the way to where I'm going. Is that right, somebody? There's peace in the valley. Somebody shout amen. But some of us feel like we got to have somebody. Don't you know you got somebody? Somebody shout amen. Glory to God. Somebody lift those hands and shout glory to God. And now the Bible said they returned from searching of the land, and they went and came to Moses and to the Aaron and all the congregation of the children of Israel unto the wilderness of Paran to Kadesh, and brought back word unto them and unto the entire congregation, and shared them the fruit of the land. And they told him and said, we came unto the land whither thou sendest us, and surely it floweth, listen to this, with milk and honey, and this is the fruit of it. Nevertheless, the people be strong that dwell in the land. And the city of the walled, and they're very great. And moreover, we saw the children of Anak there. They were giants. To describe exactly what they saw, they said that the spies were like grasshoppers before the giants. They said that. And that they looked like grasshoppers to the giants. They said that. The children that God had already told, this is yours. He didn't tell you, amen, glory to God. That the land was not already yours. Go down and view the land. Go down and look at what I've already given you. But they became intimidated by giants. Are you listening to me? What is it that has intimidated you to the point that you've gotten out of position? Oh, I came to teach you tonight, and I'm just about done. The question is, how did they know that was how the giants saw them as grasshoppers? The giants never said that to them. So how did they know that? Why did they say that? See, the devil will play with your mind. Anybody know what I'm talking about? Did they talk to the giants? Did they sample their opinion? No, it was their fear that fanned and fueled the embers of their negative imaginations until configuration of confusion and inferiority complex. The devil gave them a complex. Is that right, somebody? You don't have to feel what's already yours. I wish I had some help. You don't even have to fight for what's already yours. Just go down and take it. It's yours. It's yours.
1: Well, God bless you.
2: When the opportunity presents itself, we would love to have you share with us some of your life-changing.
1: thing that will happen to you.

0: 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Our mission is preaching Jesus and loving people. 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
1: And it says, the grass withereth, the flower fadeth, but the word of our God shall stand forever. One of the young people is going to welcome our visitors when we get to the end. So young people, get ready. Either volunteer or your name will be called. All right. Grab your Bibles. We turn to Psalm number 89. I sure have been blessed as I've been studying about the fear of the Lord. And if you missed the first services or the first times I've covered the fear of the Lord, I want to remind everybody, we're not talking about fear as of dread and as a scary movie kind of a fear. And I say that, but if you're not born again, you may ought to be scared, because eternity is a long time to spend without Jesus. And so I'm not trying to scare you, but you got a solution to that. You can accept Jesus in your heart and have life eternal with Jesus Christ. Amen? But what we're talking about for the majority of us is this fear that involves a respect. Say respect. Respect. Come on, talk to me, everybody. Say respect. Respect. It involves a reverence. Say reverence. Respect. It involves also this high regard that we have for God. He's done so much for us. We are so thankful. We are so grateful, because we would not be standing here if it were not for His grace and His mercy. And for somebody to be so awesome and so extreme, thank you, and so extremely powerful, it's just amazing that He would love somebody like us. I've just been overwhelmed by the way I've been trying to describe how mighty He is. You can't even explain it. It's just hard to put it into words to hear how wonderful He is, how loving He is, how patient He is, how kind He is, how awesome He is, and He's concerned about us. It's just amazing, incredible. When I heard that word incredible, I thought that's one I didn't add, but I'm going to add it because it's just, it's hard for me to put in words what I want you to get out of this. One of the patients last week, he said, I really want to be close to God. And when he said that, I said to myself, it's not like God doesn't want us close to Him, but we have a part to play. He's done it all. He's done His part. Say, I hear you, Pastor. If you are not close to God, in the relationship you want to be with God, in the communication you want to be with God, there's something that you can learn out of today's message. All of this fear of God series is to get us to understand. Listen, if you're born again, there's never a time that we are afraid of God. Y'all hear what I'm saying? Like this. Do you remember Adam and Eve? They had a perfect environment and they sinned. Y'all remember what I'm talking about? And when they sinned, their eyes opened to that they were naked. So they got fig leaves and covered themselves. Watch this. And then they hid. They thought they were hiding from God. And God is so cool, because they thought they were hiding. You know, it's kind of like hide and seek. God says, Adam, where are you? You know He already knew where Adam was. And then Adam admitted. He said, I was naked. And God's so cool.

0: you get that understanding? And with us, sometimes there are people that come to church hiding. And you don't have to hide from God. This is not one of those messages where the pastor's out to get anybody. I'm not out to get anybody. I am going to do my best at teaching you and us that when you understand the fear of God, you live differently. You worship differently. You have relationships differently. You act differently. Because you understand that this great God, matter of fact, when I came to church today, I was trying to think of a song because I didn't know Florence had already mapped it out with Incredible God. I was thinking the song that we do, How Great Is Our God. Y'all know that? Sing with me, How Great Is Our God. Always it. Always see how great is our God. I was thinking about that song right there because it's just hard to put into words what I want you to get out of this message on today. The other thing I wanted to say as part of the review is that I'm going to get to a point where I want you to understand that as you learn about the fear of God, God has a strategy to coach you through this life. He gives some examples, people that are going to be people that you can watch. No, they're not perfect. So when you see them do imperfect things, you don't have to judge them because you're not perfect yourself. You can let that go on. Say, let that go. What you can do is pray about that because you know you need prayer too. You see what I'm saying? You don't have to get hung up on people that miss it because all of us miss it on some level. There are examples that God is going to put before you. And then I told him the other day, there's some experiences that God allows us to go through. I used this example on the other night. Isaac was helping me out in the farm, and I told him about one of my goats. He's just got this, young people, swag. He's just got this swag about it. You know, when he walks like, you know I'm cool. He's got these horns that go way up. They circle, and they go out to the side. And it's almost like one of these things that don't mess with me. And he has that kind of an attitude. And Isaac said something about him. I said, "Oh, man, you like that goat, don't you?" I said, "That's a cool goat right there." And this is the term that I use. I said, "But when you look at him with those horns, I said, he's intimidating." And Isaac stopped me before I got it out. He said, no, not when you have dominion that God has given you. He said, not when you have authority in the name of Jesus. Before I can even get it out good. Because we have to change the way that we speak. Because out of the abundance of the heart, the mouth speaks. And what I realized, I didn't realize at the time, Tracy, but when he said that, he checked me so quick. I thought, you know, thank you for checking me like that. And then I started thinking, Sister Maribel, why was I calling that goat intimidating? Isaac didn't know this, but some of y'all have heard me say it, that years ago, and I didn't tell this on Thursday, but I thought about it after Thursday, but years ago, I did not want a pastor. And I had already told the Lord, I am not going to pastor. I told the Lord of the whole universe what I thought that I was going to do and not do. And you do know that our Heavenly Father chastens us. Now, you don't have to receive this as your chastening, but one day at the farm, not this goat, but another goat, I was trying to open the gate to let him in the pen, and something about it, I didn't like it. And so he reared up and hit me in the chest and almost knocked me down. I have never had an animal do that before. So I found the biggest stick I could because I'm like, bring it again. And he came right on back and tried to do the same thing until I cracked him across his nose. And he spinned around and circled and came right at me again and bust me right in my chest and knocked me on the ground. At that time, there was an 81-year-old man working for me, Mr. Moses Williams. I said, Mr. Moe. Mr. Moe was way down. He said, Doc, I told you and them kids told you that buck was crazy. I ran on the top of the tractor trying to get away from him. That buck literally circled around that tractor like, get down if you want to. time I said, Yasmin, I said, I must not be doing something right. I said, I never lost no victory. I never lost no battle like that. I mean, where a goat kick your behind? I never had that kind of experience. But when Isaac was checking me the other day, I thought one reason that I called that goat intimidating was because that goat whooped my behind. And I retaliated. And I wrapped his big behind in white and we ate him. So who got the victory? Who got the victory? But I have been carrying that memory for a long time. And I realized Isaac hadn't had that experience. But that experience shaped me in a negative way. But we are not supposed to fear anything or anybody more than God. And Isaac checked me good. He said, no, not when you got dominion. Say dominion. Dominion. Not when you have the authority in Jesus' name. And I look at that book altogether different, because when he walked with swag, I started walking with swag. I still got more power. Amen? The other thing about this series is going to help us, and I'm coming to Psalm 89. If you're on the radio, don't try to say, well, he don't read no scriptures. Hirsch. And let me finish. There has to be some consistency in the way that we live this life. Say consistency. We know that God is a rewarder of those that diligently seek him. So you can't just judge one day. You got to stick with the plan. If you know how it is when you change your diet and you're not eating certain things. Like the other day, I have been really monitoring my diet and just changing some things about. And so I've been doing good by the grace of God, by the grace of God. I went to, of all places, to make my rounds at the juvenile detention. And when I tell you, when I went there, the lady handed me a fish, fried fish plate that wore me out. I said I wasn't going to do it. But by the time that smell filled up the whole truck, I said, I got to eat just one piece. And I did eat one piece of fried fish. I'm not trying to say there's nothing wrong with that, because, you know, God said pray over whatever you eat. Amen? Come on, am I right about it? Some of y'all looking like the Bible say you eat whatever you want to eat. I'll tell you what I decided, because for some reasons I said I'm going to back off of certain things. Well, anyway, when I did that, I thought to myself, hey, I slipped and I returned the thought with this consistency. I said, but you know what? For the past 3 weeks, I have been consistently following what I needed to. And I jumped right back on track. Said consistency. Sometimes we get out of what I call the pattern of seeking the Lord. We start going after other things. It takes our time away from our Bible study, our time away from prayer, our time away from meditation, and we get off track. Say off track. And what happens is that when we do, all you got to do is get back on track and get back consistent with God. Amen? The other thing I want you to know about today's teaching is that God is a man that has a high character. That his character level, he's honest. He's true. He's trustworthy. He never lies. He cannot lie. You hear what I'm saying? So there's a lot of things about our character that we need to line up. Now, answer me this. Us trying to be perfect to get saved is not the will of God. To get saved. Trying to live right to get saved is not the will of God. Because if you are saved, you are saved by the grace of God because of the finished work of a man named Did I make myself clear? Yeah. So once you are saved, it doesn't mean that you just lay down and live like you a heathen. Right. Amen. Right. Because when you are saved, there is a higher level of expectation about how you should live. Yeah. Say higher level living. Higher level living means that God expects for you to do more. You don't don't just go 1 mile when somebody asks you something. You go the extra mile. Come on, y'all hear what I'm saying? It's not like that you can get away with something, because the higher level living says that you can't just go and do an inappropriate act with your body and say, well, just God gonna forgive me. That he's faithful and just, he'll forgive me. Yes, he will forgive you, but you don't just make the decision, because at the point that you got the thought to go and mess up, at the point that you got that thought, if you don't shut it down, you've already sinned already. Even before you can completed the act. Say, I hear you, Pastor. If you planned out how you're going to steal something, and then I've had people tell me, well, Pastor, if I already sinned in my mind about doing it, I might as well go carry it out. I'm going to add another word on here with that one right there. Watch this word. I'm going to repeat that again. You say that if you thought about it in your mind and you've already sinned in your mind, you've already sinned and you've already done it, then you might as well go carry it out. I'm going to add another one up here. Fear of God makes you aware of consequences. Matter of fact, this is going to be my young people message right here. Young people, hear my young people message. There are times, young people, because you're young and because you're hormonal, there can be lots of things that you want to do with your body that you ought not do. And if you want some consequences messages, I'm going to name some one word. You know, like if you say one name, you know some people by one name. Like I said, Oprah. If I said Oprah, most of all, y'all think Oprah Winfrey. If just said one name. If I said JFK, y'all say John Fitzgerald Kennedy. I'm going to say some one word names and help you remember some things. Syphilis. In case y'all don't know what syphilis is, I ain't nothing funny about syphilis. It's a sexually transmitted disease that'll stay with you the rest of your life. Even now, I have some people come in the hospital with altered mental status, and one of the first things I'll check is a test for syphilis, because a lot of times people came into syphilis as a young person, and the consequences that syphilis is still doing damage to their brain. And you can only imagine how difficult it is to talk to an 85-year-old lady about a positive syphilis test. And she's been in church all her life, and what's been in there with you is that antibody to syphilis. Okay, here's another one-word message, since y'all got that one-word message. Chlamydia. Another sexually transmitted disease. Consequences. Here's another one, since y'all didn't like that one. Y'all got all quiet and religious. Gonorrhea. That's another one. That ain't good enough for you. Let me give you another. Trichomonas. Hey, young people. The old people quiet because some of us had to run from it. That's why everybody got quiet. Oh, don't call my name, Pastor. Don't call my name. If any man be in Christ, he is a new creature. Old things are passed away. And some things are passed away because they've been treated. I know y'all don't like me, but I love y'all. Y'all say, that's too much. You ain't preaching, I'm preaching. Because you don't know who listened to me. Because somebody's thinking about it right now, and I'm trying to change your mind. I got another one for you, since y'all don't like that, since y'all got all churchified on me. I got another one. HIV. See how everybody got right on that one? Y'all hear what I'm saying? Nothing to play around with. And just because you're born again doesn't mean that you just get a pass. Well, we ain't gonna read the scriptures when the Lord tell me to. We better read some scriptures after that right there. Psalm 89. Is that what I told you? Yes. All right, Psalm 89. Psalm 89. Say, how great is our God? Psalm 89, we're going to look at verse number 5. And we got a lot of reading. So when I start reading, don't say, well, all he do is read scriptures. Hush and just listen, okay? Psalm 89 and verse number 5. Are you ready to say yes?
1: Yes.
0: I want to read. I want you to follow. And the heavens shall praise thy wonders, O Lord, thy faithfulness also in the congregation of the saints. For who in the heaven can be compared unto the Lord? Who among the sons of the mighty can be likened unto the Lord? Now you read verse number 7. God is greatly to be feared in the assembly of the saints, and to be had in reverence of all them that are about him. I'm going to read verse number 8. O Lord God of hosts, who is a strong Lord like unto thee, or to thy faithfulness round about thee? Everybody say, how great is our God? Verse number 7, 89 and 7. Are you ready? Read it again. God is greatly to be feared in the assembly of the saints, and to be had in reverence of all them that are about him. So that's why when you call Pastor McFarland's name, you don't say Reverend McFarland. Because holy and reverend is his name. And somebody in church gonna say, oh, Reb, you too serious. Somebody gonna come up to me with that right, oh, Reb. And I'm gonna look at you. Because if you say something else, I'm gonna be laying hands on you trying to cast that demon about you. Okay, we're looking at another scripture. You ready to say yes? You're also gonna look at Psalm. Matter of fact, in the Psalm 89, there's another one here. Look at 13 and 14. Are you ready? It says, thou hast a mighty arm. Strong is thy hand, and high is thy right hand. Watch this. Justice and judgment are the habitation of thy throne. Mercy and truth shall go before thy face. All right, you're going to the left this time, to the book of Job, chapter 38. Where are you going? Job. Now, we didn't say chapter when we got to Psalm. We said number, or we said division, because the book of Psalms was a book of songs. So you don't say Psalm, chapter, whatever. Say, I hear you, Pastor. I hear you, Pastor. Okay, Job chapter 38. Are you there? Say yes. All right. Verse number 1 says this. Then the Lord answered Job out of the whirlwind and said. Now, most of us know that Job was this righteous man. Say righteous man. Righteous. He was righteous, but God allowed him to be tested by Satan. He allowed Satan to do a lot of things that took away a whole bunch of stuff that he had, and he went through a lot of trauma. He got sickness and all these other kind of things, but God didn't do it. God permitted Satan to test him. Say, for a season. Say it louder. Say, for a season. For a season. God allowed him to be tested. So, in the process, Job was trying to figure it out, because he couldn't look at the book of Job and get an explanation for why his life was so jacked up. And so in his own natural mind, he was trying to figure things out. And at parts, he said things that made us check ourselves. Like, how dare you try to question God because you're going through something? You're going through something, but now you're trying to act like, well, God, why'd you do me like this? Because when you fear God, you reverence him, he's in this category all by himself. You know his character is love. Amen? You know his character is goodness. Amen? So when you go through things, you already know that he really doesn't want us to go through those kind of things. But if we do go through those kind of things, there is a reason. Because all things work together for good to those who are called according to his purpose. Say it louder. Say his purpose. His purpose. Sometimes it's to get us ready for whatever is ahead. And if you keep on reading in the book of Job, when you get to the end, the brother was so incredibly blessed. He was so much more blessed at the end than he was at the beginning, that God found a way to make him at peace with what had happened, because his life was so much better later on. Say, I hear you, Pastor.
1: I hear you, Pastor.
0: But in the middle of the book, I'm going to show you in Job chapter 38, He got to a point where he needed God to answer him. And watch what God said in verse number 4. You there? Say yes. This is what God said. He told Job, where were you? Where was thou when I laid the foundations of the earth? Declare, Job, if you got understanding. He said in verse number 5, who had laid the measures thereof, if you know it? Who has stretched the line upon it? God was telling him, all that you see, the whole world, I created all this. Do you see the straight line right here? Do you see the sea? Do you see how everything is in order? Who do you think set it up? Tell me if you know it, brother. He said in verse number 6, whereupon are the foundations thereof fastened? How do you think all of this is hanging in the sky? Answer me, Job, if you know it. Or who laid the cornerstone thereof? I don't care what you say, that's bad talk right there. You can only talk like that when you God, Ms. Kim. God can talk like that. I laid the cornerstone on everything that you see. How are you going to question me? Skip to verse number 35. I like this one too. I like this kind of carrying on. Watch this one. 35. Y'all ready? He told Job, canst thou send lightnings? When y'all paid attention to some thunder and lightning? Who can do stuff like that but God? Say, but God. He said, look at me. Look at me. Members, I have a problem with you. Members. Because when I'm preaching and then I'm really getting to a good point, what y'all do is you start reading and taking away my sermon. Now you're trying to preach to yourself. If I give you one verse, you stop at one verse. Because you're going to miss my next point. Why you preaching to yourself? Say, I hear you, Pastor. Okay, I love you. All right. I love it though when y'all interested in it, because the other times, when they're not interested, I say, okay, everybody stand up, stand up. They already know somebody's asleep. And I'm trying to wake everybody up. Okay, you at verse number 35. Canst thou send lightnings? That they may go and say unto thee, here we are. Now you know that's bad. I don't care what you say. You know that's bad the way God worded that. I'm going to read it again just because I like it. He told Job, he said, canst thou send lightnings? That they may go and say unto thee, here we are. Verse number 36. Who hath put wisdom in the inward parts? Or who hath given understanding to the heart? Nobody but God. Amen? Amen? I got another one to go to. Say, how great is our God? This time you're going to Isaiah, to the right, chapter 40. Where you going? Isaiah 40. Here we are. Isaiah 40 and verse number 12. I like this one too. It says, are you there? Say yes. Who hath measured the waters in the hollow of his hand? Stop and look at me. Listen, the next time you go to one of those majestic oceans and all that big body of water.
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simplicity, so that the new and mature to the word can understand and be edified. 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Box 3821, Shreveport, Louisiana, 71133.

bless you. Today, I think that when you approach certain political issues and climates, there is the possibility of breeding discouragement and fear. And for that reason, I feel led by God to bring this message today this way. From the book of Proverbs, the 29th chapter, verse 2, which says, when the righteous are in authority, the people rejoice. But when the wicked beareth rule, the people mourn. The Bible says it like this. When good men are in authority, the people rejoice. But the wicked in power, but with the wicked in power, they groan. And for thought today, we're talking about the groan of a nation. My subtopic is, what do we do now? The groan of a nation. And the subtopic is, what do we do now? Amen. Now, I, for one, am sort of frustrated. I have to remind myself as to who is on the world throne. And I've never seen such gross corruption and wickedness in a seat of presidency. I've never seen it like this in my lifetime. But it's nothing new. Every generation knows what it feels like to have somebody in authority, whether it be on your job or in color. You know, somebody on your job or somewhere that don't line up with your values or your view, that you want to know, Lord, what am I going to do with this guy in charge? So today, I want to encourage you. And I want to realign our hearts and our minds with the Word of God and not with CNN, not with the politics of the day. So, the Bible says, when the righteous are in authority,

people rejoice. But when the wicked bear rule, the people mourn. So when the righteous lead, society breathes. But when the wicked leads, society groans. Okay, so that's where we are today. We recognize that we're in a predicament, but we're not in a situation where God cannot overrule. So you hear in conversation, you see in the news, the rights that we had are now not there. And if you're not careful, you will sink into discouragement. And I feel like I was heading that way. So I get with God, and God got with me to remind me that this may be where it's at, but not how it is. And so you hear CNN, and you hear all that's being said that's negative, that's wicked. Did you know that Trump is trying to get the January 6th folk that fought the police, committed treason, to get paid $1.8 billion? Now, they were trying to display what that money would do. It's supposed to rectify, and it's supposed to sort of even out the folk that have been wrongfully incarcerated, mistreated, where the law did not stand up for them. Well, that's going to go to them. Well, that sounds like reparation to me. I thought there ain't no reparation. At least not for us. $1.8 billion he is trying to give away to criminals that fought the government. So, again, don't be discouraged now. I want you to see what we're up against. It's not that I don't trust God. I'm just really in unbelief that a person, first of all, he freed the criminals the first day in office. And now he said, no, is he going to free the bad actors and those that commit the crime? He's going to pay them with our tax dollars, with your money, with my money. Really? So I don't think it's going to happen. I think it's enough, even Republicans, that will go for that. I believe that. So we'll see. You see, it's pretty horrible now. So the nation is groaning. The nation isn't mourning because the wicked is in power. He's getting so rich. I mean, I've never seen such flagrant disregard for morality. There was a thing at one time called conflict of interest. That don't mean nothing to him. The Bible does give us guidance. God has spoken about how it goes when the wicked are in charge. Now, the message is not about politics. Let me get that straight. Today is really not about politics. It's about faithfulness, okay? It's about trust. It's about how God's people are to stand firm when things are moving. When things are unstable. So let's walk through scripture for a moment and see what God says about a nation in mourning or the groan of a nation. What do we do now? Well, first of all, let's deal with reality, all right? Wicked rulers can cause pain. That's reality now. Wicked rulers can cause pain. Now, the Bible says in Proverbs 29 and 2, he says, when the wicked rule, the people groan. So God acknowledges the pain. He does not dismiss it, nor does he minimize it. He makes it clear that that's part of our process. By that I mean, it happens. When you got wicked folks in charge, there ain't no way you're going to have a godly transition. There's no way. So God makes it very clear that that's going to be not. I want you to understand now that the wicked person in charge is not

it go into idolatry. You got Nebuchadnezzar, who made the folk fear of violence. You know how he made the boys bow, well, want to make them bow and what have you. And nevertheless, God allowed these things to happen, but some kind of way he always brought them out. The Bible is honest. He says wicked leadership hurts people. The fact is that the wicked leadership, though, cannot stop God. That's what I want you to remember now. I know they've taken away the Voting Rights Act, affirmative action, everything that helped us kind of get a little evenness, a little equality, legally and politically. That's no longer alive through the pen and the writing of our president. And yet, I want you to know that in spite of whatever they say, they cannot overpower God. So even though they may redraw the map, gerrymandering in order to sway the votes in their direction, in other words, it's called rigging the election. And yet God says, in spite of all that they're doing to hurt you and to make it one side in the family, God says, I got you though. I got you. So the question is, if God is in charge, shouldn't he jump in the middle of the thing and stop them in their tracks? Shouldn't he block something from going against us? You would think that, and I'm going to come back to this, but I love what I saw in Esther. I'll talk about that later on, but the Jews were on their way to concentration camp. They were going to all be slaughtered. They're going to kill all the Jews. That was the plan. But God worked it out. And the very thing they thought against the Jews, well, Haman thought against the Jews, fell on him and his family. So understand now that God is still in control. It doesn't look like it. See, Joseph was sold to slavery. Everything was against Joseph. But Joseph did the right thing. He was a good boy to his father. He was obedient. The brother got jealous, sold him into slavery, wanted to kill him. Potiphar bought him as a slave, put him to work. The wife saw him, tried to have him for her liver, and he refused, and she lied on him and put him in jail. Forgot about him in jail for years. But through all of Joseph's negative conflicts, the Bible said, but the Lord was with Joseph. See, that's the part that I have to remind myself of. Gideon was hiding out. He was trying to hide his stuff from the Midianites. Anyway, the angel came to Gideon this evening and says to him, "Hail, mighty man of valor, the Lord is with thee." He said, "Well, look, if the Lord be for us, why then is all this befalling us?" That makes sense. That's what he said. If God be for us, why then is all this befalling us? If God be for us, if God be with us. Well, remember now, listen, God is sovereign, okay? Even when wicked people sit on the earthly throne, God sits on the heavenly throne, okay? Don't forget that. When the king was against Daniel, God showed up in the lion den. I know other folks say he may not come when you want him. You know what? I mean, God let him go in the lion den, feel their breath. I'm pretty sure heard their roar. He let them get in the fire. That is not just getting in. Got in the fire, which is my, today, that's my encouragement. Out of all that is going on right now, with the Supreme Court on Trump's side and Trump on the devil's side, it looks like, what hope do we have? God had to remind me that Trump is not really the one in charge.

driver. I got that. It looked like it's going over the cliff, but I got you. So my point of this day, TBC, I want you to recognize that when God is silent, that means he's absent. So, as a nation, we have forgotten God. So God can't do nothing if his church is going off the rail. Off the road. He got to do something. So how can God best get us back in line? Now, listen to me very carefully now. Look at read the Bible. Guess how God gets people in line most times. It's not y'all, please come back to me. That's not how it does it. Most times, we can't appreciate God until pain and darkness come out. So God reminds me that God chastens those whom he loves. And the reality is, we all need a little tutor, and your greatest growth is most time in hard time, in hardship, in pain, in darkness, in mistreatment. Most time. And so, I need you to not be discouraged. Okay? Even when wicked folks sit on the throne, God sits on the heavenly throne. Okay? God can remove kings and set kings up. According to Daniel, he can remove kings and set kings up. The king, how God will say, is in God's hand. God exalts one and bring down another. God reduces rulers to nothing. When Nebuchadnezzar was told by Daniel, said, look, God told me, tell you, look, man, you that gold head on that tower, that's you. You top man in the land. God said, but only thing is this now, you out there. He said, but listen, watch yourself. You get a little lifted in pride. Yeah, we the baddest nation on the planet, the best military, the highest technology. If you're not careful, you become a bully to the rest of the world because you got that power. Now, I think y'all see the war that Trump started is now out of control. Now, he thought because he was a big bully, the biggest gun to kick him around and treat him, man, look what's going on. I mean, they may not match you in firepower, but they can match you in strategy. Let's just close the strait of Hormuz. Let's just block that out. Try to get through. Let's put mine in the water. They try to get through and play them out. The guns on our side. But the strategy is on theirs. Now, if anybody who understood war and strategy, you know, start a war with that first kind of cause. If I do this, what are the possibilities? And if I do this, what are the consequences? But when you're a bully, you forget about all that. You run to a buzzsaw, so-called. You run to a buzzsaw. And now you want to get out because you see now, you got out. Nation trapped. Economically? I mean, look at the price of gas. What we do now? I mean, the longer the ships can't go through, I just keep one up. Now, he said no war. That was his campaign. But when you're a bully, God has a way. See, all bullies are in pride because you big. And strong. You think you can just handle folk in it because you a bully. And you feel like you can't be overcome because you are bigger and you are stronger. God said, let the weak say, I'm strong. No, wait a minute now. Why are they saying that? Let the weak say, I'm strong. Now, why would a weak person say I'm strong?

strong. You weak. When God said that, let the weak say, I am strong. In other words, God is always on the side of the oppressed, of the weak, of the helpless. So if God be for us, let the weak say, I'm strong. Why? Because if God be for me, you're in trouble. Oh, am I wrong about that? At Goliath. Listen, who believe a little boy like David? Who believe when you see the battle in array, this giant and this little boy? Let's take some bets now. Let's come on, I'm taking all comers. Let's take the bets now. Who's on David's side? He is this high. The giant is ceiling high. Now, listen, I'm taking bets now. Who is going to bet on David? Raise your hand. No, you wouldn't. No, you wouldn't. But if you knew what David knew about God, you would bet on him. So in that case, he said to David, you too small. You know nothing about war. This guy was born in a family fight in war. David, in essence, says, listen, you come to me with a sword. I come to you in the name of the living God, which says, you are weak. But David says, I'm strong. He told the giant, talking down to me like I'm a dog. He said, listen, then I'm going to take your head. Did he do it? Did David do it? Let the weak say, I'm strong. Church today, that same word of God is alive. Let the weak say, I know your money's low. I know your education is low. I know your experience is low. I know that folk got more power to fight the courts because you don't have the money. I understand all of that. I'm teaching you today. When you're in that predicament, listen, you think he's too weak, let the weak say, I'm strong. The fact that God is sovereign, God is in control, that means no ruler rises without God's permission. Because he's sovereign. Now listen, God could have stopped it, but God allowed it. So for that reason, take a step back. It's not your fight. It's not your battle. God's gonna do a new thing. What? I know y'all think the meaning and it's gonna mess it up, and I hear what you're saying and I understand, but today I'm encouraged again. Okay? So no ruler rises without God's permission. No ruler acts, A-C-T-S, no ruler acts outside of God's boundary. So God knows what he's doing, and God has allowed it. No ruler lasts beyond God's timing. Every ruler you see that did injustice, God allowed them to a certain time and put them down. So what am I saying to you? Wicked rulers may surprise us, but they never surprise God, okay? So our takeaway is God is in control. Well, if he's in control, why would he allow wicked rulers at all if he's in control? Well, there's a mystery with God, which means sometimes you won't always understand. God won't always show you his hand, not always. Sometimes something in my life has happened that I thought I'd be crushed. I was on 60 Minutes, and I was listening to the folk while in interview with me. They said some great stuff to me. I really thought it was really. But when it came down to who face they would use primarily, they chose me. Now, I wasn't the most educated. I wasn't the most politically
involved, but they chose me. Now, my point in saying that is you don't need stuff when you got God. You know? He just bring it to you. So I may not have what he or she has, but what God gives me works. So it's a mystery. God does not wait on a vote of approval. It's not based on majority. God can take a little nobody. Joseph, as far as Egypt was concerned, Egypt was a big country. Joseph was a nobody. A nobody. But God, hanging on Joseph, went from a slave, from a prison, to prime minister of Egypt. A nobody to the second control over Egypt, which was the greatest country on the planet at that time. So God has a mysterious way of rescuing the oppressed. He's always on the side of the oppressed. Now, I know it's been a long time coming. Now, I know we had slavery for years. We had Jim Crow. I recognize all that. Now, let me say something to you all very carefully. And it's not trying to be with a broader complex, but the world, in some fashion, has always pushed us to the back. But God keeps on getting back to the front. I don't care. Listen, I don't care what they try. If I'm wrong, I ain't talking about some stuff to my athletic. No, I'm talking about academics. One day, I'm going to teach real soon on the creations of black folk in America. If you move people to the table in America, this country wouldn't be jack. I don't care how they try to put you to the mat. Silence us. Oppress us. God, some kind of way, keeps us off. You're the best athletically. You're the best academically. You're the best creativity. Listen. God got us. I recognize. Church, I bet you are. You're so great that they gave you nothing. And look at you right now. Folks say, really?

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May the grace of God bless you and brighten your mind.

0: Bible reading, so get your Bibles ready. Good afternoon. It's time now for the Holy Bible reading, so get your Bibles ready.
1: Chapter 8. There is therefore now no condemnation to them which are in Christ Jesus, who walk not after the flesh, but after the Spirit. For the law of the Spirit of life in Christ Jesus hath made me free from the law of sin and death. For what the law could not do, in that it was weak through the flesh, God, sending his own Son in the likeness of sinful flesh, and for sin, condemned sin in the flesh, that the righteousness of the law might be fulfilled in us who walk not after the flesh, but after the Spirit. For they that are after the flesh do mind the things of the flesh, but they that are after the Spirit, the things of the Spirit. For to be carnally minded is death, but to be spiritually minded is life and peace. Because the carnal mind is enmity against God, for it is not subject to the law of God, neither indeed can be. So then, they that are in the flesh cannot please God. But ye are not in the flesh, but in the Spirit, if so be that the Spirit of God dwell in you. Now if any man have not the Spirit of Christ, he is none of his. And if Christ be in you, the body is dead because of sin, but the Spirit is life because of righteousness. But if the Spirit of him that raised up Jesus from the dead dwell in you, he that raised up Christ from the dead shall also quicken your mortal bodies by his Spirit that dwelleth in you. Therefore, brethren, we are debtors not to the flesh to live after the flesh. For if ye live after the flesh, ye shall die. But if ye through the Spirit do mortify the deeds of the body, ye shall live. For as many as are led by the Spirit of God, they are the sons of God. For ye have not received the spirit of bondage again to fear, but ye have received the Spirit of adoption, whereby we cry, Abba, Father. The Spirit itself beareth witness with our spirit that we are the children of God. And if children, then heirs, heirs of God, and joint heirs with Christ, if so be that we suffer with him, that we may be also glorified together. For I reckon that the sufferings of this present time are not worthy to be compared with the glory which shall be revealed in us. For the earnest expectation of the creature waiteth for the manifestation of the sons of God. For the creature was made subject to vanity, not willingly, but by reason of him who hath subjected the same in hope. Because the creature itself also shall be delivered from the bondage of corruption into the glorious liberty of the children of God. For we know that the whole creation groaneth and travaileth in pain together until now. And not only they, but ourselves also, which have the first fruits of the Spirit, even we ourselves groan within ourselves, waiting for the adoption, to wit, the redemption of our body. For we are saved by hope. But hope that is seen is not hope. For what a man seeth, why doth he yet hope for? But if we hope for that we see not, then do we with patience wait for it. Likewise, the Spirit also helpeth our infirmities. For we know not what we should pray for as we ought, but the Spirit itself maketh intercession for us with groanings which cannot be uttered. And he that searcheth the hearts knoweth what is the mind of the Spirit, because he maketh intercession for the saints according to the will of God. And we know that all things work together for good to them that love God, to them who are the called according to his purpose. For whom he did foreknow, he also did predestinate to be conformed to the image of his Son, that he might be the firstborn among many brethren. Moreover, whom he did predestinate, them he also called. And whom he called, them he also justified. And whom he justified, them he also glorified. What shall we then say to these things? If God be for us, who can be against us? He that spared not his own Son, but delivered him up for us all, how shall he not with him also freely give us all things? Who shall lay anything to the charge of God's elect? It is God that justifieth. Who is he that condemneth? It is Christ that died, yea, rather that is risen again, who is even at the right hand of God, who also maketh intercession for us. Who shall separate us from the love of Christ? Shall tribulation, or distress, or persecution, or famine, or nakedness, or peril, or sword? As it is written, for thy sake we are

are killed all the day long. We are accounted as sheep for the slaughter. Nay, in all these things, we are more than conquerors through him that loved us. For I am persuaded that neither death, nor life, nor angels, nor principalities, nor powers, nor things present, nor things to come, nor height, nor depth, nor any other creature, shall be able to separate us from the love of God, which is in Christ Jesus our Lord. Chapter 9. I say the truth in Christ. I lie not, my conscience also bearing me witness in the Holy Ghost, that I have great heaviness and continual sorrow in my heart. For I could wish that myself were accursed from Christ for my brethren, my kinsmen according to the flesh, who are Israelites, to whom pertaineth the adoption and the glory and the covenants and the giving of the law and the service of God and the promises, whose are the fathers, and of whom, as concerning the flesh, Christ came, who is over all. God blessed forever. Amen. Not as though the word of God hath taken none effect, for they are not all Israel, which are of Israel. Neither because they are the seed of Abraham are they all children. But in Isaac shall thy seed be called. That is, they which are the children of the flesh, these are not the children of God, but the children of the promise are counted for the seed. For this is the word of promise. At this time will I come, and Sarah shall have a son. And not only this, but when Rebekah also had conceived by one, even by our father Isaac, for the children being not yet born, neither having done any good or evil, that the purpose of God according to election might stand, not of works, but of him that calleth, it was said unto her, the elder shall serve the younger. As it is written, Jacob have I loved, but Esau have I hated. What shall we say then? Is there unrighteousness with God? God forbid. For he saith to Moses, I will have mercy on whom I will have mercy, and I will have compassion on whom I will have compassion. So then, it is not of him that willeth, nor of him that runneth, but of God that showeth mercy. For the scripture saith unto Pharaoh, even for this same purpose have I raised thee up, that I might show my power in thee, and that my name might be declared throughout all the earth. Therefore hath he mercy on whom he will have mercy, and whom he will he hardeneth. Thou wilt say then unto me, why doth he yet find fault? For who hath resisted his will? Nay, but, O man, who art thou that repliest against God? Shall the thing formed say to him that formed it, why hast thou made me thus? Hath not the potter power over the clay, of the same lump to make one vessel unto honor and another unto dishonor? What if God, willing to show his wrath, and to make his power known, endured with much long-suffering the vessels of wrath fitted to destruction, and that he might make known the riches of his glory on the vessels of mercy, which he had afore prepared unto glory, even us, whom he hath called, not of the Jews only, but also of the Gentiles? As he saith also in Ozi, I will call them my people, which were not my people, and her beloved, which was not beloved. And it shall come to pass that in the place where it was said unto them, ye are not my people, there shall they be called the children of the living God. Esaias also crieth concerning Israel, though the number of the children of Israel be as the sand of the sea, a remnant shall be saved. For he will finish the work and cut it short in righteousness, because a short work will the Lord make upon the earth. And as Esaias said before, except the Lord of Sabaoth had left us a seed, we had been as Sodoma, and been made like unto Gomorrah. What shall we say then? That the Gentiles, which followed not after righteousness, have attained to righteousness, even the righteousness which is of faith. But Israel, which followed after the law of righteousness, hath not attained to the law of righteousness. Wherefore, because they sought it not by faith, but as it were by the works of the law, for they stumbled at that stumbling stone. As it is written, behold, I lay in Zion a stumbling stone and rock of offense, and whosoever believeth on him shall not be ashamed. Chapter 10. Brethren, my heart's desire and prayer to God for Israel is that they might be saved. For I bear them record that they have a zeal of God, but not according to knowledge.
For they, being ignorant of God's righteousness, and going about to establish their own righteousness, have not submitted themselves

preach. That if thou shalt confess with thy mouth the Lord Jesus, and shalt believe in thine heart that God hath raised him from the dead, thou shalt be saved. For with the heart man believeth unto righteousness, and with the mouth confession is made unto salvation. For the scripture saith, Whosoever believeth on him shall not be ashamed. For there is no difference between the Jew and the Greek, for the same Lord over all is rich unto all that call upon him. For whosoever shall call upon the name of the Lord shall be saved. How then shall they call on him in whom they have not believed? And how shall they believe in him of whom they have not heard? And how shall they hear without a preacher? And how shall they preach except they be sent? As it is written, How beautiful are the feet of them that preach the gospel of peace and bring glad tidings of good things. But they have not all obeyed the gospel. For Isaiah saith, Lord, who hath believed our report? So then, faith cometh by hearing, and hearing by the word of God. But I say, have they not heard? Yes, verily, their sound went into all the earth, and their words unto the ends of the world. But I say, did not Israel know? First Moses saith, I will provoke you to jealousy by them that are no people, and by a foolish nation I will anger you. But Esaias is very bold and saith, I was found of them that sought me not. I was made manifest unto them that asked not after me. But to Israel he saith, All day long I have stretched forth my hands unto a disobedient and gainsaying people. Chapter 11. I say then, hath God cast away his people? God forbid. For I also am an Israelite of the seed of Abraham, of the tribe of Benjamin. God hath not cast away his people, which he foreknew. Wot ye not what the scripture saith of Elias? How he maketh intercession to God against Israel, saying, Lord, they have killed thy prophets, and digged down thine altars, and I am left alone, and they seek my life. But what saith the answer of God unto him? I have reserved to myself 7,000 men who have not bowed the knee to the image of Baal. Even so then, at this present time also, there is a remnant according to the election of grace. And if by grace, then is it no more of works. Otherwise grace is no more grace. But if it be of works, then is it no more grace. Otherwise work is no more work. What then? Israel hath not obtained that which he seeketh for. But the election hath obtained it, and the rest were blinded, according as it is written, God hath given them the spirit of slumber, eyes that they should not see, and ears that they should not hear, unto this day. And David saith, Let their table be made a snare, and a trap, and a stumbling block, and a recompense unto them. Let their eyes be darkened, that they may not see, and bow down their back all way. I say then, have they stumbled that they should fall? God forbid, but rather through their fall salvation is come unto the Gentiles, for to provoke them to jealousy. Now, if the fall of them be the riches of the world, and the diminishing of them, the riches of the Gentiles. How much more their fullness? For I speak to you Gentiles, inasmuch as I am the apostle of the Gentiles. I magnify mine office, if by any means I may provoke to emulation them which are my flesh, and might save some of them. For if the casting away of them be the reconciling of the world, what shall the receiving of them be but life from the dead? For if the first fruit be holy, the lump is also holy, and if the root be holy, so are the branches. And if some of the branches be broken off, and thou, being a wild olive tree, were graft in among them, and with them partakest of the root and fatness of the olive tree, boast not against the branches. But if thou boast, thou bearest not the root, but the root thee. Thou wilt say then, the branches were broken off, that I might be graft in. Well, because of unbelief they were broken off, and thou standest by faith. Be not high-minded, but fear. For if God spared not the natural branches, take heed lest he also spare not thee. Behold therefore the goodness and severity of God. On them which fell, severity, but toward thee, goodness, if thou continue in his goodness. Otherwise, thou also shalt be cut off. And they also, if they abide not still in unbelief, shall be grafted in.
For God is

able to graft them in again. For if thou wert cut out of the olive tree which is wild by nature, and were graft contrary to nature into a good olive tree, how much more shall these which be the natural branches be graft into their own olive tree? For I would not, brethren, that ye should be ignorant of this mystery, lest ye should be wise in your own conceits, that blindness in part is happened to Israel, until the fullness of the Gentiles be come in. And so all Israel shall be saved, as it is written, there shall come out of Zion the Deliverer, and shall turn away ungodliness from Jacob. For this is my covenant unto them when I shall take away their sins. As concerning the gospel, they are enemies for your sakes, but as touching the election, they are beloved for the Father's sakes. For the gifts and calling of God are without repentance. For as ye in times past have not believed God, yet have now obtained mercy through their unbelief, even so have these also now not believed, that through your mercy they also may obtain mercy. For God hath concluded them all in unbelief, that he might have mercy upon all. Oh, the depth of the riches, both of the wisdom and knowledge of God! How unsearchable are his judgments, and his ways past finding out! For who hath known the mind of the Lord? Or who hath been his counselor? Or who hath first given to him, and it shall be recompensed unto him again? For of him, and through him, and to him are all things. To whom be glory forever. Amen. Chapter 12. I beseech you therefore, brethren, by the mercies of God, that ye present your bodies a living sacrifice, holy, acceptable unto God, which is your reasonable service. And be not conformed to this world, but be ye transformed by the renewing of your mind, that ye may prove what is that good and acceptable and perfect will of God. For I say, through the grace given unto me, to every man that is among you, not to think of himself more highly than he ought to think, but to think soberly, according as God hath dealt to every man the measure of faith. For as we have many members in one body, and all members have not the same office, so we, being many, are one body in Christ, and every one members one of another. Having then gifts differing according to the grace that is given to us, whether prophecy, let us prophesy according to the proportion of faith, or ministry, let us wait on our ministering, or he that teacheth on teaching, or he that exhorteth on exhortation. He that giveth, let him do it with simplicity. He that ruleth with diligence, he that showeth mercy with cheerfulness. Let love be without dissimulation. Abhor that which is evil. Cleave to that which is good. Be kindly affectioned one to another with brotherly love, in honor preferring one another. Not slothful in business, fervent in spirit, serving the Lord. Rejoicing in hope, patient in tribulation. Continuing instant in prayer, distributing to the necessity of saints, given to hospitality. Bless them which persecute you, bless and curse not. Rejoice with them that do rejoice, and weep with them that weep. Be of the same mind one toward another. Mind not high things, but condescend to men of low estate. Be not wise in your own conceits. Recompense to no man evil for evil. Provide things honest in the sight of all men. If it be possible, as much as lieth in you, live peaceably with all men. Dearly beloved, avenge not yourselves, but rather give place unto wrath. For it is written, vengeance is mine, I will repay, saith the Lord. Therefore, if thine enemy hunger, feed him. If he thirst, give him drink. For in so doing, thou shalt heap coals of fire on his head. Be not overcome of evil, but overcome evil with good. Chapter 13. Let every soul be subject unto the higher powers, for there is no power but of God. The powers that be are ordained of God. Whosoever therefore resisteth the power resisteth the ordinance of God. And they that resist shall receive to themselves damnation. For rulers are not a terror to good works, but to the evil. Wilt thou then not be afraid of the power? Do that which is good, and thou shalt have praise of the same.
for he is the minister of God to thee for good. But if thou do that which is evil, be afraid, for he beareth not the sword in vain, for he is the minister of God, a revenger, to execute wrath upon him that doeth evil. Wherefore ye must needs be subject not only for wrath, but also for conscience' sake. For this cause pay ye tribute also. For they are God's ministers, attending continually upon this very thing. Render therefore to all their dues, tribute to whom tribute is due, custom to whom custom, fear to whom fear, honor to whom honor. Owe no man anything but to love one another. For he that loveth another hath fulfilled the law. For this, thou shalt not commit adultery, thou shalt not kill, thou shalt not steal, thou shalt not bear false witness, thou shalt not covet. And if there be any other commandment, it is briefly comprehended in this saying, namely, thou shalt love thy neighbor as thyself. Love worketh no ill to his neighbor. Therefore, love is the fulfilling of the law. And that knowing the time, that now it is high time to awake out of sleep. For now is our salvation nearer than when we believed. The night is far spent, the day is at hand. Let us therefore cast off the works of darkness, and let us put on the armor of light. Let us walk honestly as in the day, not in rioting and drunkenness, not in chambering and wantonness, not in strife and envying. But put ye on the Lord Jesus Christ, and make not provision for the flesh to fulfill the lusts thereof. Chapter 14. Him that is weak in the faith receive ye, but not to doubtful disputations. For one believeth that he may eat all things, another who is weak eateth herbs. Let not him that eateth despise him that eateth not, and let not him which eateth not judge him that eateth, for God hath received him. Who art thou that judgest another man's servant? To his own master he standeth or falleth. Yea, he shall be holden up, for God is able to make him stand. One man esteemeth one day above another, another esteemeth every day alike. Let every man be fully persuaded in his own mind. He that regardeth the day regardeth it unto the Lord, and he that regardeth not the day, to the Lord he doth not regard it. He that eateth to the Lord, for he giveth God thanks. And he that eateth not, to the Lord he eateth not, and giveth God thanks. For none of us liveth to himself, and no man dieth to himself. For whether we live unto the Lord, and whether we die unto the Lord. Whether we live therefore or die, we are the Lord's. For to this end Christ both died and rose and revived, that he might be Lord both of the dead and living. But why dost thou judge thy brother? Or why dost thou set at naught thy brother? For we shall all stand before the judgment seat of Christ. For it is written, As I live, saith the Lord, every knee shall bow to me, and every tongue shall confess to God. So then, every one of us shall give account of himself to God. Let us not therefore judge one another any more, but judge this rather, that no man put a stumbling block or an occasion to fall in his brother's way. I know and am persuaded by the Lord Jesus that there is nothing unclean of itself. But to him that esteemeth anything to be unclean, to him it is unclean. But if thy brother be grieved with thy meat, now walkest thou not charitably. Destroy not him with thy meat for whom Christ died. Let not then your good be evil spoken of. For the kingdom of God is not meat and drink, but righteousness and peace and joy in the Holy Ghost. For he that in these things serveth Christ is acceptable to God and approved of men. Let us therefore follow after the things which make for peace, and things wherewith one may edify another. For meat destroy not the work of God. All things indeed are pure, but it is evil for that man who eateth with offense. It is good neither to eat flesh nor to drink wine, nor anything whereby thy brother stumbleth or is offended or is made weak. Hast thou faith? Have it to thyself before God. Happy is he that condemneth not himself in that thing which he alloweth. And he that doubteth is damned if he eat, because he eateth not of faith.
for whatsoever is not of faith is sin. Chapter 15. We then that are strong ought to bear the infirmities of the weak, and not to please ourselves. Let every one of us please his neighbor for his good to edification. For even Christ pleased not himself, but as it is written, the reproaches of them that reproached thee fell on me. For whatsoever things were written aforetime were written for our learning, that we through patience and comfort of the Scriptures might have hope. Now the God of patience and consolation grant you to be like-minded one toward another, according to Christ Jesus, that ye may with one mind and one mouth glorify God, even the Father of our Lord Jesus Christ. Wherefore, receive ye one another, as Christ also received us to the glory of God. Now I say that Jesus Christ was a minister of the circumcision for the truth of God, to confirm the promises made unto the fathers, and that the Gentiles might glorify God for his mercy, as it is written, for this cause I will confess to thee among the Gentiles, and sing unto thy name. And again he saith, rejoice, ye Gentiles, with his people. And again, praise the Lord, all ye Gentiles, and laud him, all ye people. And again, Isaiah saith, there shall be a root of Jesse, and he that shall rise to reign over the Gentiles. In him shall the Gentiles trust. Now the God of hope fill you with all joy and peace in believing, that ye may abound in hope through the power of the Holy Ghost. And I myself also am persuaded of you, my brethren, that ye also are full of goodness, filled with all knowledge, able also to admonish one another. Nevertheless, brethren, I have written the more boldly unto you in some sort, as putting you in mind, because of the grace that is given to me of God, that I should be the minister of Jesus Christ to the Gentiles, ministering the gospel of God, that the offering up of the Gentiles might be acceptable, being sanctified by the Holy Ghost. I have, therefore, whereof I may glory through Jesus Christ in those things which pertain to God. For I will not dare to speak of any of those things which Christ hath not wrought by me to make the Gentiles obedient by word and deed, through mighty signs and wonders, by the power of the Spirit of God. So that from Jerusalem and round about unto Illyricum I have fully preached the gospel of Christ. Yea, so have I strived to preach the gospel, not where Christ was named, lest I should build upon another man's foundation, but as it is written, to whom he was not spoken of, they shall see, and they that have not heard shall understand. For which cause also I have been much hindered from coming to you. But now, having no more place in these parts, and having a great desire these many years to come unto you, whensoever I take my journey into Spain, I will come to you. For I trust to see you in my journey, and to be brought on my way thitherward by you, if first I be somewhat filled with your company. But now I go unto Jerusalem to minister unto the saints, for it hath pleased them of Macedonia and Achaia to make a certain contribution for the poor saints which are at Jerusalem. It hath pleased them, verily, and their debtors they are. For if the Gentiles have been made partakers of their spiritual things, their duty is also to minister unto them in carnal things. When therefore I have performed this, and have sealed to them this fruit, I will come by you into Spain. And I am sure that when I come unto you, I shall come in the fullness of the blessing of the gospel of Christ. Now I beseech you, brethren, for the Lord Jesus Christ's sake, and for the love of the Spirit, that ye strive together with me in your prayers to God for me, that I may be delivered from them that do not believe in Judea, and that my service which I have for Jerusalem may be accepted of the saints, that I may come unto you with joy by the will of God, and may with you be refreshed.

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unforeseen circumstances, the KOKA annual 50 over 50 gala has been postponed. 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

989.3 KLKA. Hey, it's me, Bettina Bolden, God's Got You Girl Evangelist BB, right here inside of the Allen Faith Insurance Group studio on this beautiful Paper Friday. Yes, I know that you're ready to just reset, relax for the weekend, and so am I. Listen, now with Jabari Johnson right there with Can't Stop, we won't stop giving God the praise because he's doing all of that and more. Amen, somebody. I pray that you are enjoying yourself right now, whether you're at work or getting off, or maybe you're somewhere chilling, having a great time, getting your weekend started. And I want to give you just this verse of the day to word up, and you know, maybe this can take you through the weekend, all right? Proverbs 37:5, it reminds us, commit thy way unto the Lord, trust also in him, and he shall bring it to pass. Yes, this scripture doesn't tell you to figure everything out, no, but it does say commit and for us to trust. I'm going to say it like this. Sometimes faithfulness looks like continuing to trust God when you don't have all the details. You don't know, you know, how God is going to do it. But do you know that my God can? Oh, yes, he can. Somebody listening to me right now is, you know, maybe carrying a situation that you've prayed about over and over, and your job today isn't to control the outcome. Don't try to control the outcome, because God is definitely in control. But your assignment is to commit your way to God and just keep moving in faith. Keep showing up, keep praying, keep working, keep believing, keeping your heart right, staying in the right heart posture, and let God handle what you cannot control. We're going to pray about this thing. Dear Heavenly Father, we come to you now, and we just, first of all, want to tell you thank you for this day. Thank you for your grace, your mercy, your kindness, your love. And Father, today we commit our ways, our families, our careers, our finances, Father, our relationships, and our future into your hands today. And Father, we ask now that you would teach us to trust you, even when it feels like we cannot, you know, see you. We cannot feel you. And God, even when it feels like we cannot see the entire row. But God, we ask now that you would continue to give us the patience, oh God, to believe and trust the process. And God, the faith while we wait. And Father, we ask now that you would help us not to give up just because the answer hasn't arrived just yet. Father, help us to continue to keep our eyes on you and trust you.

0: 85% chance. Percent chance for rain today. Humidity is at 46%, and the wind is just kind of moving at 4 miles per hour. Partly sunny on today. 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

0: But yes, God is always in control. So you know what to do, just let go. And let God have his way, okay? Hey, that's the best way to do this thing, I'm telling you. It works. But you know, that was Jacqueline Carr with history. Oh, yes. Living that on this Friday. Because my God can't fail, and he's got a, you know, he's got a track record like none other. Nobody. You can go anywhere and do know. But nobody can compare to our Father's track record with, you know, just making a way out of no way, blessing, bringing breakthrough. Oh, my goodness. Listen, don't get me going and don't get me started right here because y'all know I park right here with this one, all right? But thank you together for that reminder on this faithful Friday. And yeah, I got to do a faith check-in with you. Yeah, what do you believe in God for that you need to stop worrying about? Because sometimes we begin to pray, okay? God, I trust you. And 5 minutes later, we're trying to help God manage the situation. But let me just say this right here. Put it down. You prayed about it. You gave it to the Lord. Now I want you to just go right on and walk like you believe that God heard what you asked him to do. All right? Your faith is evident that you're trusting the one who has the power to just work it out. Y'all remember that song, Work It Out? Yeah, just like that. He'll do it. So even on this faithful Friday, I want to remind you that God doesn't need your panic. He wants you to trust him and believe him. Now listen, I've got that real talk reflection that's on the way right here on your Good News Station, but I pray that you're navigating those streets safely. Slow it down. You gotta get where you gotta go, okay? And do know that as you are navigating those streets, then you got the sweetest, the best in gospel music right here on your number one gospel station, 980-933-KOKA.
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viewers and listeners, the light walkers, the heart beaters, and so many more listeners. Some of the old school, traditional, quartet, contemporary, gospel, rap, and instrumental gospel music, even gospel preaching and community shows. 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I encourage you to join Coca Nation. It's for all the listeners. 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

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Jericho Worship right there with fire and cloud. Live and there on this Faithful Friday. You're right here inside of the Allen Dave Insurance Group studio. But you call Evangelist BB, and it's time for the Real Talk Reflection. And our health initiative is Healthy Aging Month. Yes. And of course, we want you to know that as we're looking at this Real Talk Reflection awareness for you, you know, this is not just for somebody else, but it really is for you and I, okay? It's for me, okay? It's for our mothers, our fathers, our aunties, our uncles, and yes, it's for the person who says, I'm too young to care or worry about that. Because September being Healthy Aging Month, we want to encourage people to focus on healthy habits and positive aspects of, you know, just growing older, okay? If you get to see tomorrow, you're growing a day older. You know, we're not talking about just getting to, you know, that 70, 80-year mark, and some people are still there, are already there, praise be to God, and there are some things that they had to do to get to that point in life by taking care of themselves and being intentional about it. So I want you to know that health

praying for the life that God has given you. And so I have five faithful, healthy habits for you. And of course, listen, they're for your girl as well, okay? So we're going to do this one by one. Hey, let's continue to move your body. Move that body. You don't have to become a professional athlete. No, but listen.

temper, know that cholesterol, know that blood sugar, okay? And know what's going on with you. Know that A1C level, okay? And number three, hear me now, feed your future. What you put on your plate today can actually affect how you feel tomorrow. So this is what we're doing over here. We're going to add a lot more fruit and vegetables, drink more water, pay attention to the portion. Yes, that portion control is so important, all right? And let's get the healthy things inside of us, all right? Number five, let's do this, and let's take care of our minds. Healthy aging isn't just physical. We want to stay connected. We want to talk to someone, keep learning, keep laughing, and keep praying. It's going to keep you in perfect peace when you keep your mind stayed on it, all right? And don't be ashamed to ask for help when you need it. It's okay to have Jesus and a therapist, okay? Hear me now. And number five, I'm going to leave you with this one. Don't stop having purpose. Don't stop knowing your purpose, knowing your why, okay? Retirement doesn't mean that your purposeful living retires as well. There is still something for you to do.

And, you know, let's live well, let's live aligned, and let God, you know, have his way in us, okay? Don't go anywhere. I've got some more great gospel music coming up for you right here on this Faithful Friday on your number one gospel station, 980 933 KOKA. This is KOKA.

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Happy birthday to Joshua Beckman. Yes, happy birthday to you. Yes, happy birthday to Leslie Clayman. 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

Gospel Music with Chicago Evangelist BB right here inside the Allen Davis Church Group Studio 980 933 KLKA B Chase and Shabach right there with Secret Place. Loving that on this beautiful, faithful Friday. I know you don't know, it's time for the Community Culture Connection. This is where we connect with family, culture, and what's happening around us. And Louisiana has a big story-making headline today. A Louisiana judge has issued a preliminary injunction allowing former NFL players Daquan Wright and Xavier Harris to join LSU football roster. Yes, both players previously spent time with NFL teams after playing college football, and they're eligibility has become part of a large dispute involving LSU and the NCAA and the SEC. And so we are seeing that the SEC has challenged the situation in federal court, which the Louisiana ruling currently prevents the NCAA and SEC from penalizing LSU over the players covered by the injunction. And so the timing is big because LSU is preparing for a season opener against Clemson on Saturday, and now that's definitely a story. Louisiana will be watching this weekend, and whether you're a football fan or not, you know, it reminds us of something that, you know, sometimes the game changes while you're already on the field, and, you know, hey, that's life, right? And you have to kind of stay flexible, right?

are legal battles happening over voting rules and other federal policies. Our courts continue to shape what's happening next. And just reminding you to stay focused, stay informed, but don't let the news steal your peace, okay? You can definitely know what's happening without allowing what's happening to control your heart. So, of course, we're going to pray, stay informed, use wisdom, but remember who sits on the throne. God is definitely always on the throne, and, you know, that

in it. So I'm excited about that. Gonna go ahead on and just say congratulations to my cousin. Keep it on to right here at your station with me, Evangelist BB, on 980-933.

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0: KLKA. Hey, that was Demetrius West with Let's Have Church, taking it back to the old time way. Hand clapping, foot stomping, tongue talking, loving that. Pentecostal. Yes, my God, today. Listen, Pentecostal, Baptist, AME, CME, either way, let's take it back to where we just, you know, had an undignified praise, giving God glory for, you know, everything, worshiping the Father, living for Him, testifying about His goodness, and talking about that. It's time for BB's Praise Break. So listen, it's Friday. God has allowed us to get from the beginning of the week to this point, and we have so many reasons to jump in and give God a whole lot of praise. Let's go.
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to where the people just, you know, ride out with you. And of course, because you're doing it, you know that I've got a lot of good gospel music that's coming your way to bless you. But I want to know what church you're going to be in on this Sunday. Yes, we want to know so we can shout you and your pastor out this upcoming Sunday. So yeah, get over to KOKA.AM and get over to our Facebook and what is that? Facebook and IG. Yeah, get over there so that we can know and shout out your pastor while you're doing it. All right? But you know that before we get ready to close today, it's Faithful Friday, and we're going to speak life over you. You know, we want your weekend to be filled with peace. We want your home to be covered, and we're praying that, you know, God will protect you and your family. We want your mind to be renewed, and

of facing that. God is definitely faithful, all right? Hey, don't forget to check on somebody this weekend. Don't forget to rest. Don't forget to laugh, okay? And pray, and don't forget to prepare for what you are expecting God to do, okay? I've got to hear great gospel music coming your way, but don't forget to remember on this weekend, you're going to get a

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feeling happy. Yes. 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

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And

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